0: heard it might be a bridge too far for a kid from Providence, Rhode Island. He was game and part of the first team with Dewey Armstrong as the first head organizer. We loaded up the blackboard and some tables in front of the Little Rock office to take up to Sioux Falls. Tony said he'd been trying to lose weight because he thought to be an Acorn organizer, you had to be rail thin, which was hilarious. But in truth, ramen and peanut butter were our staples in Sioux Falls, so he might have had a point. We kept in touch as he migrated back to the Bay Area and dipped his arm deep into politics as a political director for the influential San Francisco Labor Council. Somehow, he became an expert in direct mail and then an advisor in one campaign after another in the city, state, and eventually elsewhere, including on the national level. Our paths didn't exactly cross often, but there were frequent intersections where we reached out for his advice. When we ran the Living Wage campaign in New Orleans and a separate direct expenditure campaign for two city council people that were the key to Mayor Mark Morial's commitment to give Local 100 an election for city workers if we had the majority so we could give him cover on the council. We threw everything we had into that campaign. SEIU generously provided the funds for us to do mail, flyers, and phone banks, thanks to Kirk Adams, then the chief of staff. Both candidates won, as well as the local initiative to raise the city's wage floor. Beth Butler, the head organizer of Louisiana Acorn, still quotes the advice Tony gave her on the campaign and holds it close to her vest. My son still wears a Winning Directions polar tech from time to time that was part of Tony's swag. Reading about Tony, it was good to see how well-regarded he was in what ended up his profession. He was a past president of the American Association of Political Consultants. I don't know about all that. I do know there was never a time when I reached out for Tony to ask for advice or help for Acorn or any of our family of organizations where he wasn't right there and generous with his time and anything he could do, from letting us come by and print flyers in his office near the airport to helping organize a benefit for Acorn only a couple of years ago. I had a standing offer to stay at his house with Marie Jovelin and the gang. He was a boon companion and a great comrade, and one of many who will keep him in mind. He will be missed. This is Wade Rathke. For questions or comments, www.chieforganizer.org. You take it from here to there.
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1: This is what is going on, Little Rock, Arkansas, and the surrounding state. It is just after 7 p.m. on a Wednesday evening. That means it is time for Shug Radio here on KABF 88.3 FM, the voice of the people. My name is Brad. I will be your host for the next 2 hours as we bring you all of the sweetest Arkansas musicians, especially those who have new music releasing this week or who are especially those who are playing a show out somewhere across the state this week. We've got about 11 bands in the first hour, all of whom are playing live. Actually, it's 10 bands in the first hour and 13 bands in the second hour, all of whom playing live out across the state. And we are starting off the show, as we usually do, with four brand new songs. Some of our blocks are a little longer this week, so we will try to squeeze in everything as much as we can. But we have the thing that we think we're leaving, putting in enough music to fill up our time, and we always put in like one too many. So we'll see what all we can get to. If you are an Arkansas musician and you would like to hear yourself on this show, you can get a hold of us. Let us know where we can hear your music, and that is a pretty good chance that that will happen in the very near future. 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Either way is perfectly acceptable. Pardon me. We are now going to get into our music for this evening. We're starting off the four brand new songs as we like to do. Up first, we have brand new song called Bone and Skin by Coach Light featuring Census from here in Little Rock. Then we have Don't Look Now, brand new by Camel Jetpack, Central Arkansas pop punk band. This is their very first release and their very first time being aired on the show. Then we have Fret, brand new by Red Oak Ruse out of Eureka Springs. We're always happy to hear new music from them. And then finally, Ooh Baby by Tylo May out of Fort Smith. Stay tuned. We've got a lot more great music to come and more information about the pledge drive, including the Buy a Watt campaign and memberships, all that stuff. Here is Bone and Skin by Coach Light featuring Census on Shug Radio, KABF 88.3 FM, the voice of the people.

That was Ooh Baby by Tylo May out of Fort Smith, brand new release there by him, and brand new by the other artists you heard in this first block, which were Red Oak Ruse, Camel Jetpack, and Coach Light featuring Sensitz. I got buzzy headphones again. I'm trying to make them not buzz. So there we go. I think I got it. Hey, Pledge Drive. 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We like that way a lot too. Extra special bonus points if you check on that box that says make this a recurring monthly donation. All right, we are now up to our first block of bands who are playing live out across the state this week. These first three bands are all playing the Bear Fest in Conway this weekend. It's put on by, I think, some graduates and supporters of a music school in town. And they are putting on this concert to raise funds for a scholarship to the music school. So that's a pretty good thing to look into. The three of the bands who are playing this, there's a whole lot of bands playing, but the three that we've got time for on the show tonight, we've got Arkansas from Little Rocksteady, their song Waiting To, then Escape from the City by the Espionage Act, also out of Little Rock, and rounding out with Where the Moon Shines by John Bailey and Heathen Revival, also from here in Little Rock, but all playing out in Conway. We've got complete details on this show at our gig guide post online at facebook.com/shugradio. We've got a list of all the bands who are playing and the exact location and a picture of the flyer, all that stuff. Check it out if you can. Here is Waiting_2 by Arkansas on Shug Radio, KABF 88.3 FM, the voice of the people.

That is John Bailey and Heathen Revival with Where the Moon Shines. They're going to be playing as part of the Bear Fest in Conway benefit for music scholarships that is happening on this weekend, Friday, I think. Friday? Let me look. Nope, maybe Saturday. Saturday it's happening. Yeah, Saturday in Conway. We're going to give a quick greeting to the first half of our gig guide. Actually, not quite half. It's all the shows that we know of that are happening on Wednesday, Thursday, and Friday this week. There's a good number of them, and we're going to take a couple of minutes to get them in before we start running out of time. First up tonight, right now, if you're listening to this show, you are missing Grizzly, Arkansas, and Aloof in downtown Little Rock. You are also missing Daikaju with Mongolian Firefight out of in Fayetteville. This is Mongolian Firefight's final show, apparently, and it's a shame because we never got to play them on the show because they don't have anything recorded. Then we have Sin and Punishment, Death Warp, and Gray Orange playing a house show in Little Rock tomorrow evening on Thursday. Arkansas Death Fest also kicks off in Cord, Arkansas. And Happiness Beast has their EP release show with Fight Dream and My Candy Dog up in Fayetteville. Friday evening, we've got Serotones and Ore in Little Rock Stiff Station neighborhood. Dot with Ike Peters are playing in downtown Little Rock. David Lewis and Bree Ogden are playing in Little Rock's River Market. Chainsaw Lassie, Bat 30, and Larry the Cable Guy Backshots are playing Little Rock House Show. You know what? I need to back up a little bit. That house show I mentioned that was happening on Thursday evening, it actually got pushed. It's like an early show on Friday now at that same house show venue. And then this Chainsaw Lassie, Bat 30, and the other one, it's happening later. Woe Dakota is playing in Argenta area of North Little Rock, part of Dogtown Throwdown. Arkansas Death Fest continues in Cord with Arkansas bands Blast and The Killer. And then Frog, Happiness Beast again, and Humbaba and the Mono Critters are playing up in Fayetteville. If you want complete details on these shows, you can go to facebook.com/shugradio. We've got all that information there. The list of list of all the bands on all the days that are playing, pictures of the flyers, exact locations, all that kind of stuff. Now we've got more music starting off. One of the names you just heard, Orr, is playing a Friday evening in Little Rock's Stiff Station neighborhood with Serotones. We've got Orr's song Cure for Drowning for you up first in this next block. Then we have I Like You by Dot. They are playing Friday evening in downtown Little Rock. Then Asteroid Dementia by Tranquilo and Our Plan by Riot Dogs. They are playing Saturday in West Little Rock. I think that is the Canis Bash event. Check it out. Here is Orr with Cure for Drowning on Shug Radio, KEBF 88.3 FM, the voice of the people.

That was Our Plan by Riot Dogs off their Bigger Than Jesus LP. It's 11 songs, but it's like 19 minutes long. All of their songs are that short. So straight, direct, to the point. They're going to be playing this weekend. Where do we got it? There we go. They're playing on Saturday in West Little Rock with a band you heard before them, Tranquilo. That is the Canis Bash event. You can find out about it by going to facebook.com/sugarradio and checking out our gig guide post. We've got all the information there you need on all the shows that we know about. 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All right, we've got one more block of music to play before we turn the mic off for a couple minutes and pay our bills and come back just after 8 o'clock with more music. First up, we have Brand New by Happiness Beast. The song is called Rewrite Myself. They're playing Thursday, tomorrow night in Fayetteville, and then on Friday in Fayetteville with the second band on here, Frog. We have their song Waiting off their brand new EP called Frogish. And then after that, we'll play as much as we can fit in, which is not going to be as much as we would like, of Fight Dream from Fayetteville. They're playing Thursday in Fayetteville with Happiness Beast, who's the first band here. We have their song called World 1-2. Stay tuned. We'll be back next hour with more great music. Here is Rewrite Myself by Happiness Beast, brand new on Sug Radio, KABF 88.3 FM, the voice of the people.

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2: Today on Science in the Sea, egging on the little guys. When we continue. Exploring Science in the Sea. Most of the time, life in the oceans works in one direction. The big guys eat the little guys. That passes nutrients up the food web. But sometimes, the little guys may turn the tables. Egged on by annual spawnings, they may poach the eggs of larger species. That passes nutrients down the food web. Of course, the big guys then gobble up some of the egg eaters, scrambling things up. Eggs are rich in essential fatty acids, compounds that are needed for normal development and body function. Eggs can supply a lot of the fatty acids in the animals that eat them. Researchers at the University of Texas Marine Science Institute suspected that smaller organisms were feeding on the eggs of larger species. They tested that idea in 2020 and 21 around the annual spawning of red drum, a game fish on the Texas coast. A single female releases millions of eggs, so the coastal waters around Port Aransas are filled with them in the fall. The scientists collected several types of animals before, during, and after the fall spawning. They then tested the tissues of those organisms in the lab. The fatty acids in red drum eggs have a unique chemical fingerprint, so the tests revealed which subjects had eaten the eggs. During and after the spawning season, high levels of those markers were seen in jellyfish and jellyfish-like organisms, as well as one small species of fish. The study confirmed that these organisms can scramble things up, turning the tables on the big guys. Science in the Sea is a production of the University of Texas Marine Science Institute and is on the web at scienceinthesea.org. I'm Holly Brawley.
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6: 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It is now time for the second hour of Shug Radio here on KABF 88.3 FM, the voice of the people. My name is Brad. I'm still your host for this next hour as we bring you 13 great Arkansas musicians, all of whom have live shows happening out across the state over the next 7 days. 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First up, we have Nightmare, brand new song by Bat 30 out of Little Rock off their Bat 30 EP. They're playing in a house show in Little Rock on Friday. They are playing with the second band we have on this block, Chainsaw Lassie. We have a new song off of their new EP. This song is called Strange. Chainsaw Lassie is also playing a Rotfest in Hot Springs this weekend with two other bands that we have here in this block for you. We have Bola from Hot Springs with their song Clozapine, and rounding out this block with While I Wait, 2025 track by Tai from here in Little Rock. If you want complete details on all of these shows, because that's really kind of complex, you can go to facebook.com/shugradio. Check out our gig guide post that is there. We have the list of all the bands who are playing all of these shows, as well as pictures of their flyers, links to events in a couple of instances. Facebook doesn't like linking events anymore for some reason. It's kind of hard to get it to do it, but we try. And, of course, the exact locations. So stay tuned. We've got more music to come. Here is Nightmare by Bat 30 on Shug Radio, KABF 88.3 FM, the voice of the people.

That is While I Wait by Tai. Tai is one of the many artists who are playing at the Rotfest in Hot Springs this weekend. We're going to read the second half of our gig guide here before we get too deep into this hour. We gave you tonight, Wednesday, Thursday, Friday in the previous hour. Now we're going to read the rest of it Saturday, Monday, Tuesday, Wednesday for next week. And if you want all more details on what we give you on the air, if you want the old stuff as well as the new, you can go to facebook.com/shugradio. We've got our gig guide post there with all of that information. Saturday night, Jacob Flores is playing in Little Rock's Midtown area. Canis Bash is happening in West Little Rock with Crisco Kids, Tranquilo, and Riot Dogs. Krista Clark is playing in North Little Rock in the Argenta neighborhood. The Bearfest Scholarship Benefit is happening in Conway with Crows, Arkansas, Tripwire, The Espionage Act, Pale Horse, John Bailey and Heathen Revival, Nickels and Dimes, 3 miles from Providence, and probably a couple more, and that's happening in Conway. Rotfest is happening in Hot Springs. You can see Red Mazzy, Performance Boys, Bulla, Grace Wells, Weirdo, Chainsaw Lassie, Patchwork, Impaco Elegance, Aurora, and Tai. Arkansas Deathfest continues in Cord. The Arkansas bands playing on Saturday are Vore and Render. Jukebox Confession is playing in Fayetteville with Abby Pierce. The Salesmen had to drop off this show. Apparently one of their members has broken a bone, but Burning Furniture Band and Glass Altar will still be playing in Fayetteville. March to August and Ashton Barbary also playing in Fayetteville, different venue. Arza Arc Riviera, same thing, still Fayetteville, different place. And then Dreambeam is playing with Mr. Critter, also in Fayetteville. And the Malibu Moon is playing at Moonstock, which is Fayetteville-ish. I think it's a house show. And then finally, the Flems are having a turned down, a less loud performance, and that's happening in Bentonville. Nothing on Sunday that we know about. Good day to get your laundry done, meal prep for the week, that kind of thing. Then on Monday, you can see Smile in the Center, Thin the Herd, and Leona up in Fayetteville. Tuesday, Mountain Alice is playing in Conway. Also, Carolee, Octave Shock, and Chrono Sapien are playing in Springdale. And finally, next Wednesday evening, Emily Fenton, Buckshot Princess, and Peach Blush are playing in Little Rock's Diff Station neighborhood. And Spirit World, Roman Candle, Doomsday, and Terminal Nation are playing in Little Rock's River Market. Those are all the shows that we know about. If you know about one we missed, go to facebook.com/shugradio and comment on that gig guide post with what we missed. Let us know about it. Let everybody know about it. While you're there, you can check out the pictures of the flyers, event links, and the exact locations of the shows we just told you about. Pledge Drive is still happening. We've got just a little bit of time left this evening to call up here, 501-433-0088. 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Also, I can give you information on the BioWatt campaign, as well as just pointing you to the website, kebf.org, where we have a very nice and functional donate button that you can click on. 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All right, now we're back to our programming. First up, we have a brand new song called Work of Art by Burning Furniture Band out of Fayetteville. This is actually the first time we're playing them on the show. They are playing on Saturday evening in Fayetteville with Glass Altar. That is right. It is Fayetteville, yeah. Yes, it is. Okay, after that, we have Duck Reflections, 2024 track by Dreambeam out of Bentonville. They are also playing on Saturday in Fayetteville. Am I Heartless by Malibu Moon. They're playing Saturday in Fayetteville. And finally, Hair by The Flems. They are playing on Saturday in Bentonville. Stay tuned. More music to come. You don't want to miss it. Here is Brand New by Burning Furniture Band, Work of Art, on Shug Radio, KABF 88.3 FM, the voice of the people.

That is Hair by the Phlegms. 2017 track off their Ha Ha / Hair single. That was on Bandcamp and probably other streamers too. They're going to be playing Saturday up in Bentonville. Reminder, if you want to know all the shows that we know about, you can go to facebook.com/sugradio. Check out our gig guide post. We've got all the information about all the shows that we know about, and not just the ones that we have time to play on the air today. There's a whole bunch of them. Next up, we have another longish block of music. The blocks this week got a little longer, and thus we have technically kind of fewer of them, but we will continue. First up on this next one, we've got Bad Mother by Abby Pierce out of Fayetteville. She's playing on Saturday in Fayetteville. Then we got a brand new song, Tear My Stillhouse Down by Mountain Alice. Again, this is the first time we've got to play this artist and this song, so we're excited to bring that to you. She's playing on Tuesday over in Conway, and she hails from Eureka Springs. Then we have Months Now, a 2020 track by Bree Ogden out of Little Rock. She's playing on Friday in Little Rock's River Market area. And we are rounding out this block with Rodeo Cowboy 2022 track by Woe Dakota from here in Little Rock. She's playing on Friday in Argenta, part of the Dogtown Throwdown. Stay tuned. We have got a little bit more music after this, and we will tell you about it in when we get to it. Here is Abby Pierce with Bad Mother on Shug Radio, KABF 88.3 FM, the voice of the people.

That is Rodeo Cowboy by Woe Dakota. She's playing Friday evening, the Dogtown Throwdown event in the Argenta neighborhood of North Little Rock. And the final song we have this evening is also playing that event, but on Saturday evening. We will tell you more about that in just a moment. Before we get to it, though, we want to say thank you to all of you for listening this evening. Thank you to all of you who have made pledges to KEBF. Thank you to all of you who have gone online to donate. We appreciate each and every one of you. We think KEBF is really special, and it's worth supporting with our time and our other resources that we have, including, you know, money. So we want to also thank you for tuning in and listening to our broadcast this evening. We'll be back in 6 days and 22 hours next Wednesday evening with more sweet Arkansas musicians on this show. That will be the final show of this pledge drive. So after that, we'll be back to kind of normal programming for our show. All right, we've got one more song to play for you this evening, and then we will be out of here. We have Wash Me Away by Chris DeClercq off of his week-long Dreamer LP. Chris DeClercq is also playing the Dogtown Throwdown event this weekend in Argenta, but on Saturday evening. So again, check out our gig guide post for complete details. Remember, y'all, Shug is sweet, so y'all please be sweet too. We'll be back here next Wednesday evening, and we hope you will too. Here is Chris DeClercq on Shug Radio, KABF 88.3 FM, the voice of the people.

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2: This is Wade Brasker with the Daily Voice of the People News Bulletin. Federal court seated Calvin Duncan as a judge in Orleans Criminal Court, blocking the Louisiana governor and legislature's move to eliminate the judgeship and appoint a new judge to preside, ignoring the requirement for an election. Illinois law will bar credit card fees on taxes and tips. Mortgage borrowers can now only apply for a loan modification every 2 years after making three consecutive mortgage payments before they qualify for government assistance under a new Trump administration rule. There are two known instances of mass shooting suspects using ChatGPT to plan their killings. Five of the top job prospects for recent graduates are in the South: Birmingham, Tampa, Raleigh, Nashville, and Charlotte. Arizona implemented new food stamp rules immediately after Trump's budget bill passed. The work requirements decreased recipients by 50%. Teachers, tired of AI essays, are forcing a revival of writing essays in class rather than home. Japanese sento baths were designed originally for people without private baths. In 2025, 1 in 6 U.S. adults are taking something for depression. Average cost for electricity this summer is expected to rise by 8.5% in the U.S. Doctors from countries included in Trump's travel ban are now being allowed to stay. 80% of Fortune 500 companies use forced arbitration to settle disputes. Tens of thousands of the British are in line to get a driving license test. Only 5% of people booked into ICE custody in 2025 had been convicted of a violent crime. Maine's governor vetoed the first moratorium on data center construction because there was no exemption for one under construction already. Michael Jackson's estate has made $3 billion for his mother and three children since his death. U.S. is ready to guide commercial ships through Iran's Strait of Hormuz to end the blockade, where roughly 20,000 crew members are stranded on 1,200 vessels. Trump faced another backlash over calling China and India hellhole places on social media. Google has committed to invest $40 billion and Amazon $25 billion in Anthropic, a leading artificial intelligence developer. Voice of the People Daily Bulletin presents People's News about action and issues that demand action. 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
3: Every person is entitled to 30 fundamental human rights, such as the right to public assembly, education, freedom of expression, right to privacy. 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

What is up, everybody? My name is Baker. Name of the show, Tomorrow's Dream. Every Wednesday, right here on KBF 88.3 FM, the voice of the people. 10 p.m. to midnight now in our new time slot, shortly behind Shug Radio. They played that new Coach Light / Census track for you. So I'm going to skip over that one for now. We opened it up with new stuff from Gashes to Gashes, track called Nice Guys. And then after that, you heard new stuff from Happiness Beast out of Fayetteville, track called Off With Their Heads. All right, we are in Pledge Drive. Go over to kabf.org. 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KBF Tomorrow's Dream. Let them know how much you love our show if you donate on kbf.org. Much appreciated. I'm going to spend the rest of my hour telling you about Arkansas Death Fest going on this weekend out in Cord. And stick around. Chad's got a couple more shows to tell you about in the second hour. But, yeah, the last band you just heard, amongst a bunch of others, is going to be playing up in Cord, Arkansas this weekend, the Heathen House. Arkansas Death Fest Volume 5, I believe, going on. That was the last song you heard there. Was Nuclear Bitch from Speed Pussy out of Chicago. Alright, we got, who else? Let's see. Thursday night, actually, they'll be kicking off the festivities at 7:30. I believe Plus Filled is going to be opening the show, and Pantheon will be closing it out Thursday evening. Myself no longer included. They got Pierce back on bass, the OG Tangled in Ruin bass player. He already knew like half the set, so great fit. Worked out perfect. We'll see them Thursday night. Friday, Mnemonic Decomposition will be kicking it off at 3 p.m. Friday, May 8th in Cord, Arkansas. You got to go find it on Facebook and click through, and you can shoot Heath some money or just come pay at the gate. It's like $60, I think, somewhere in there. Mnemonic Decomposition kicking it off at 3. These next guys I got lined up, Blast will be playing second at 3:50. Subserviency is going to be there. Band you just heard, Speed Pussy, I the Killer, Tyrannical Deception, Mud Tomb, Horrid Demise, Tomb Seeker, and closing it out Friday night will be Death Metal Legends Prophecy up out of Texas. A whole bunch of more bands Saturday. I'll tell you about more of them here in a minute. Let's keep it rolling though with some Blast. Which song was it? It's the one with the numbers, you know. 8 something. Here it goes. 48342. KBF Tomorrow's Dream. Voice of the People.

are listening to Mud Tomb, Remnants of the Extinct. Before that was Tyrannical Deception with Bloodbound Abyss, and I the Killer before that, Little Red Dying Hood. We are going to go here in just a minute, play the promos that I skipped at the top of the hour because I couldn't wait. I just wanted to jump right in today. Apologies to anybody who tuned in and then tuned back out quickly last week. We thought they changed the locks on us. Chad's key didn't want to work, but I just had to wiggle it right. I did come in and play the last 30 minutes of the set. If anybody happened to tune in, catch that. But I know a lot of you probably tuned out before that hour and a half worth there. All right, we're going to play promos in a minute, and then we'll come back with new stuff from Ruined God, that Comatose Mind from them. That'll begin the Day 3, actually, playlist for Arkansas Death Fest going on this weekend up in Cord, kicking off Thursday night with Plusfield and Pantheon about 7 o'clock, I think it said, 7:30 maybe. And then Saturday at 3 p.m., probably around the same time. I'm sorry, Friday at 3 p.m., probably around the same time Saturday, kicking off with Not Ruined to God. There's another band I can't remember, wasn't able to find. And then we'll do Biscuit Merchant, Emaciation, Mystery Meat, some Boar, all kinds of good stuff. There's so many good bands playing. Come check it out this weekend. But first, before we hop into those promos, we'll do some Texas Death Metal, Legends Prophecy from their Don't Effin' Mess with Texas album. We'll do one called Inner Bliss. But first, yeah, here's They All Bleed the Same from Tomb Seeker, KBF Tomorrow's Dream, Voice of the People.

0: wealthy billionaires who are redesigning humanity. Today on Hightower's Radio Lowdown. CGB stands for the Cult of Goofy Billionaires, and they are way, way, way goofier than you might imagine. I'm talking about prestigious, frontline, brand-name billionaires, Elon Musk, Sam Altman, Peter Thiel, and other Silicon Valley royals who perceive themselves as otherworldly geniuses. As such, they feel entitled to redesign your, my, and humanity's future, whether we want them to or not. So, for months, these techno-oligarchs have been furtively imposing a multi-trillion dollar network of invasive data centers all across America. Why? To power a new mechanomorphic species they call generative AI chatbots. Musk gushes that the superintelligent bots will be, quote, more human than humans, able to reproduce themselves, evolve, and displace us primitives in nearly every workplace. Which raises the question, could this gaggle of billionaire megalomaniacs get any goofier? Gosh, yes! Musk, Thiel, and others have become disciples of a Swedish philosopher named Bostrom. He idealizes a, quote, post-human future in which us biological earthlings literally merge into the digital machine race. Indeed, Judge Legum's investigative substack, Oligarch Watch, reports that Musk has already launched a venture to produce implants that will fuse human brains with computers. Meanwhile, Thiel, the PayPal Palantir billionaire, says transhumanism technology will create a digital species that is immortal. And, he warns ominously, anyone who tries to regulate AI is doing the bidding of the Antichrist. This is Jim Hightower saying, and Google's goofy billionaire Larry Page blithely says, if we let digital minds be free, the outcome is almost certain to be good. Sure, Larry, unbridled tech never goes bad, right? The Hightower Radio Lowdown is made possible by you subscribers to Jim Hightower's Lowdown on Substack. 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

Mangled Dangle from Houston's Mystery Meat. Catch all these bands playing live this weekend out at Arkansas Death Fest. Up in Cord in the areas of Batesville, Jonesboro, close towards Memphis way, y'all know, northeast Arkansas. Catch all these bands playing this weekend, Thursday through Sunday. Before that, you heard Emaciation with Ivory and Steel. Definitely not death metal. I'm wondering if I got the right band there. They got a brutal logo, but and it's going to be fun if they are the right band. I hope so. The Biscuit Merchant before that, Face of Faith. Then we came back from the break with Ruined God, Comatose Mind from them. I'm going to try to squeeze in some A La Carte. Chamber Pot Pie up next. Tachycardia from Asylum, Texas. Do a short old one from Vor called Lost Nation. And hopefully some Stages of Decomposition, who will be both of those guys co-headlining Saturday night out there at Arkansas Death Fest. Mass Psychosis, the track I'm going to play from them. Hopefully, if we got time. Once again, we are on Pledge Drive. Go over to kbf.org if you can help. Throw us a few bucks. We really appreciate it. And yeah, I'll see you guys next week. Stick around. Chad's got a bunch more shows to tell you about. Bands to play all the way till midnight. Here's A La Carte, Chamber Pot Pie.

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2: This is National Native News. I'm Jill Freitas. The U.S. Department of the Interior has announced a new task force aimed at addressing violent crime in tribal communities. The Indian Country Violent Crime Task Force was announced May 5th, which is also Missing and Murdered Indigenous Peoples Awareness Day. Officials say the initiative is designed to strengthen law enforcement coordination and protect families across Indian country. The effort will be led by the Bureau of Indian Affairs Office of Justice Services and will work with federal, tribal, and state partners to expand investigations, deploy mobile enforcement teams, and target drug trafficking and crimes against children. Interior Secretary Doug Burgum says the initiative takes what he calls a zero-tolerance approach to violent crime and is focused on protecting tribal communities. Assistant Secretary for Indian Affairs Billy Kirkland says the effort is also about strengthening coordination and accountability. In a statement, he says working closely with tribal communities will help improve public safety outcomes and prevent future crime. Officials say the task force will focus on solving missing persons and homicide cases while using data to identify high crime areas and direct resources where they are needed most. The initiative builds on earlier federal efforts, including Operation Lady Justice and the Bureau of Indian Affairs Missing and Murdered Unit, as concerns about public safety in Indian country continue. A 650-mile crude oil pipeline through eastern Montana and Wyoming just cleared another hurdle on the way to construction. Montana Public Radio's Ellis Julian reports President Trump last week issued a cross-border permit for the Bridger Pipeline expansion project.
3: The pipeline would move no less than 500,000 gallons of crude tar sands oil from Canada into the U.S. daily. Its proposed path covers some of the same area as the controversial Keystone XL pipeline, which was terminated under President Biden. The Bridger pipeline would cross major rivers, including the Missouri and the Yellowstone, prompting fears about the potential for contamination of water sources. It could also run through the Fort Peck Indian Reservation and the Assiniboine and Sioux tribes. Tribal nations were not consulted as part of Trump's permitting decision and say a pipeline in this area could violate treaty rights. Jenny Harbine, a lawyer with the nonprofit firm Earth Justice, says pipelines like these are known to break.
4: Crude oil spills are extraordinarily time consumptive and costly to clean up. And I don't know that our local communities in Montana or regulators are prepared for that kind of devastation.
3: The proposal must still go through several permitting processes at the state and federal level before construction could begin. But the pipeline is fast-tracked and supported by Republican lawmakers in Montana. Construction could begin as early as next summer. For National Native News, I'm Ellis Ju Lin in Missoula, Montana.
2: The World Indigenous Broadcasters Network has announced its finalists for its 2026 Journalism Excellence Award, highlighting top Indigenous reporting from around the world. Six journalists were selected from an international field representing media organizations in New Zealand, Australia, Taiwan, Sapmi, and Canada. The award recognizes excellence in storytelling, cultural integrity, and public accountability in Indigenous journalism. Entries were reviewed by an independent panel of Indigenous media leaders who evaluated work based on reporting quality, innovation, and impact. WIBN Chair Shane Tarima says this year's finalists reflect the strength of Indigenous journalism globally, with reporting grounded in community voices and focused on issues that matter most. The winner will be announced at the WIBN conference in Sapmi, Norway in September. I'm Jill Freitas.
5: National Native News is produced by Kawanak Broadcast Corporation with funding by the Corporation for Public Broadcasting.
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All right, it is 11:23 already. Golly, man. It's the Tomorrow's Dream radio show. We do this every Wednesday night from 10 to midnight. You get me at 11 o'clock. And yeah, so I just played you two songs by In Flames and two songs by Upon Stone. And both of those bands are going to be at The Hall here in Little Rock on Saturday night. So if you want to go check that out, we got that going on. And also on Saturday night, if you're in Fayetteville, you're going to have a show at Nomad's Trailside. And you're going to have The Salesman, which is a prog hard rock band. You're going to have Burning Furniture Band, which is an alt rock band, and you're going to have Glass Altar, which is an acoustic rock band. So that's quite a variety going on there. And I'm playing like two songs by each one of those bands too, just to kind of, you know, fill out the hour pretty good, you know. And we are in our pledge drive, our spring pledge drive right now. So head over to kabf.org. and make a donation. There's also lots of cool things you can buy on there, like a t-shirt or a mug or even a bumper sticker or whatever. They also have this special where you can buy 20 60-second spots for $150. They only offer that during pledge drive. So there's that as well. So yeah, we depend on people's donations to keep the station going. So, you know, if you're like what's going on, you want to keep it going, you got to help us out. And let's see. Up next, I got a couple of songs by The Salesman. This one's called Pathways, and you heard it on KBF, the voice of the people.

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2: 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I'm Jake Longwell. We'll open the hour with an episode of Dragnet. This series would go on to become better known as a TV series, not to mention the various movies that were made over the years. But it got its start on radio, on NBC, back in 1949. The brainchild of Jack Webb, who portrayed Sergeant Joe Friday. This broadcast, episode 258 in the series, aired on NBC on July 27th of 1954, starring Jack Webb and Ben Alexander as his partner, Officer Frank Smith. Now, for the majority of its run, Dragnet was sponsored in the late 40s and early 50s by the Liggett & Myers Tobacco Company, and per FCC regulations, I did have to edit out the cigarette commercials from this episode, but we have everything else. So, as I said, from July 27th of 1954, here is Dragnet and The Big Match.
3: 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The names have been changed to protect the innocent.
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3: You're a detective sergeant. You're assigned a robbery detail. You get a call that a hold-up man has hit one of the larger auction houses in your city. You have a good description of him. Your job, find him.
4: Dragnet, the documented drama of an actual crime. For the next 30 minutes, in cooperation with the Los Angeles Police Department, you will travel step by step on the side of the law through an actual case transcribed from official police files. From beginning to end, from crime to punishment, Dragnet is the story of your police force in action.
5: It was Tuesday, February 1st. It was raining in Los Angeles. We were working the day watch out of robbery detail. My partner's Frank Smith. The boss is Chief of Detectives Thad Brown. My name's Friday. I was on my way into the office, and it was 8:07 a.m. when I got to room 27A, robbery squad room.
6: Morning, Joe.
5: Hi.
6: The rain let up?
5: No. It's still coming down. Doesn't look like it's going to stop either.
6: No. Sure got it out in the valley.
5: Well. Anything in the book for us?
6: No. Talked to Skipper. He's got a couple of things for us to check out.
5: Uh-huh. What do we got, do you know?
6: A bank job last week. Stats office came up with a list of possibles. We're supposed to help check them out.
5: All right.
6: Here's the list. A couple on there we know, too.
5: Mm-hmm. When'd Rocky get out?
6: A couple of months ago.
5: Can't stay out of trouble, can he?
6: I called the adult authority. They say he's got a job working 9 to 6.
5: Well, he'd still find a way to get out.
6: Yeah.
5: Now, let's get on it.
6: Okay. You think I'll need my rubbers?
5: What?
6: My rubbers. You think I'll need them?
5: I don't know. They're your feet. It's raining pretty hard.
6: Well, I guess I better take them. Fail gets sore if she finds out I'm not wearing them.
5: I didn't hear you.
6: I say Fail gets sore if she finds out I'm not wearing them.
5: Oh.
6: I get home, she looks at the soles of my shoes. If they're wet, she knows I left the overshoes in the locker. She gets real hacked, though.
5: Yeah. You gonna put them on now?
6: Yeah, I have to walk outside, you know.
5: Oh, yeah.
6: Oh, it's sure hard to get on.
5: Are you about finished there?
6: Yeah.
5: I want to see Danny before he leaves.
6: What is it, something special?
5: No, I heard that he had a set of golf clubs for sale. I thought maybe I'd look at them.
6: Are you going to start playing golf?
5: No. I thought maybe I'd take a look at him. You know, I've been thinking maybe I ought to do something like that. Some kind of hobby. Golf isn't too expensive, is it?
6: Fishing, Joe.
5: What?
6: You ought to take up fishing. That's for you.
5: It is?
6: Sure, fishing. Out in a boat, fighting the unknown. With golf, you hit a ball and you know where it's going.
5: No, not me.
6: You know what I mean. With golf, you kind of know what's going to happen. But with fishing, there's always that mystery of what's going on at the other end of your line. You never know.
5: Yeah.
6: No, you don't, Joe. You never know what's going to take the bait. Might be a big school of white sea bass or yellowtail down there. Might even be a school of albacore. Now, fishing's for you, Joe.
5: You think so, do you?
6: Well, it's a little early yet, but you just hang on, old buddy, and tell you what, I'll take you out with me this year. Show you how it's done.
5: No, I don't think so. I heard about your fishing.
6: What do you mean?
5: Oh, Gene Patrick was telling me about how you robbed the bait tank, strung up the horse sardines, and took them home.
6: He's jealous, Joe.
5: He is.
6: Yeah, he wanted them.
5: Hot shot, I'll get it. You better hurry up. We got one to roll on.
6: Yeah?
5: Auction house out on Wilshire Boulevard.
6: Huh?
5: They were just hit. We arrived at the Charles Kane Auction Gallery. It was a large Spanish-type building located on the corner of Wilshire Boulevard and Gregory Drive. A radio card answered the call, and the officers from the unit were taking reports. The policeman at the door told us that his partner was making a check of the neighborhood to see if he could come up with any information for us. An ambulance had arrived, and the man at the door told us that the attendant was in the store taking care of one of the victims. We went in and talked to him.
7: Hey, watch it, huh? Feels like he stole my head in.
8: Oh, sorry, Mr. Kane. You fellas officers?
5: Yeah, that's right. Friday and Smith, central robbery.
8: All right, if we talk to him. Sure, I'm almost finished here.
7: Sure, you can talk to me. Go ahead, I'll tell you.
5: All right, so this is my partner, Frank Smith. My name's Friday.
7: Charles Kane. This is my place. I'm the one that was robbed.
5: Yes, sir, we understand.
7: This is Miss Morgan. Inez, these are policemen.
9: How do you do?
5: How are you?
8: Miss Morgan.
7: Where's the other cops?
5: Sir?
7: Other fellas, the ones in the police car. Where'd they go?
5: Well, they're outside, Mr. Kane.
7: Oh, you fellas with the guns, eh?
8: What's that, sir?
7: The guns, the big ones. You know, the ones who's going to handle it.
5: Well, I guess you could say that.
7: Yeah, well, suppose you want me to tell you all about it, huh?
5: Yes, sir, if you would, please.
7: Yeah, been in the auctioning business a long time. This is the first time a thing like this has ever happened. First time.
5: Uh-huh.
7: Came in this morning early. Came in to check a consignment from Santa Barbara. Loading new stuff. Only it's old.
5: Yes, sir.
7: We bought it up. Supposed to be here this morning. I came in the office. Yeah, right in here. Fellow was standing back at the door. As soon as I came in, he clawed me on the head. Whacked me a good one. Hey, wait. Hey, take it easy with that bandage, will you?
8: Yes, sir, I'm sorry.
7: You like that fella Ichabod?
8: Who's that?
7: Ichabod, you know, from Washington Irving. Ichabod Crane. Fella rode around carrying his head under his arm. Yeah, sir, feel like I could do that. Grand rider, Irving. Read almost all his stuff. Grand.
5: Yes, sir. What time did you come in?
7: Yeah, grand. Oh, it must have been about 7:45.
5: Wonder if you can give us a description of the man.
7: Sure. Don't you want me to tell you the rest of the story first?
8: Well, if we can get a description of the man, Mr. Kane, we can get a broadcast out on him.
7: Yeah. He robbed the safe, too, you know.
5: Yes, sir, we understand.
7: Cleaned it right out.
8: How tall was the man, sir?
7: Oh, about 6'2". Big fella. Well, might even been bigger.
5: How about his weight?
7: Big there, too. Maybe a couple hundred pounds.
8: Did you see the man, Miss Morgan?
9: Yes, he was here when I came in.
7: Yeah, but I'm the one he hit.
9: Well, he was back here with Mr. Kane when I came in. The man must have just hit him.
5: Did you get a pretty good look at him?
9: Yes, sir.
7: Yeah, he hit me. He gave me a real whack right on the head.
5: Yes, sir.
7: This fella's covered it all up with bandages, or you'd be able to see it. A real whack.
5: Yes, sir, we understand.
8: I think that'll take care of it, Mr. Kane.
7: Will, huh?
8: Yes, sir. I suggest you see your doctor, though.
7: Yeah, why?
8: We usually recommend it, sir.
7: Oh, yeah. Well, thanks, young fella.
8: Yes, sir. How about the man's coloring, Mr. Kane?
7: That ambulance fella been real nice.
8: Yes, sir. Can you tell us about the man who held you up?
7: Light. Light complected.
5: Did he wear glasses?
7: No, didn't have glasses.
9: Well, he had them on when I saw him.
7: Yeah? Well, he didn't when he whacked me.
5: What kind of glasses were they, ma'am?
9: Well, they're the ones with the plastic rims, sort of a light color.
7: Must have taken them off when he hit me.
8: What was he wearing?
7: Gray suit. Business suit. Gray.
5: Was he clean shaven, do you remember?
9: Well, yes, he had a dark beard, though. Real heavy, but he was clean shaven.
8: I'll get this out, Joe.
5: Right.
8: Did he have any accent when he talked, Mr. Kane?
7: No, just hauled off and hit me as soon as I came in the door. Didn't say a word. Just whacked me on the head.
5: Did he speak to you, Miss Morgan?
9: Well, yes, he did. He told me to keep quiet and nothing would happen.
5: Did you notice anything in his speech?
9: No, he talked just like anybody else.
5: Okay, you called him, Frank?
10: Yeah.
5: Miss Morgan?
9: Yes, sir.
5: What time did you get in this morning?
9: Oh, it must have been about 8, maybe a couple of minutes after.
5: Did you see the holdup man when you came in?
9: No, not right away. He wasn't out in the gallery.
5: Uh-huh.
9: I came into the office here. This is where I work most of the time. That's when I saw him. He was standing right over there. Mr. Kane was on the floor, and the robber was standing next to him. I guess he just hit Mr. Kane.
5: Mm-hmm. What did he say to you?
9: Well, I told you. He said for me to keep quiet and nothing would happen to me.
5: Did he say anything else?
9: No, he didn't.
7: Didn't say much to me either. Just whacked me.
5: Would you know the man if you saw him again, Miss Morgan?
9: Yes, I would.
7: So would I.
5: All right, sir. Well, we'd like both of you to come downtown and look at some pictures, if you would.
7: Oh, got him, huh? Fast work.
5: Oh, no, sir. No, we haven't got him in custody yet, but we may have a picture of him downtown.
7: Yeah? How'd that be?
5: Well, if he's done this kind of thing before and he's been arrested, we'd have a record on him.
7: Oh, yeah.
5: Mr. Kane?
7: Yeah?
5: What kind of a burglar alarm system do you have here in the store?
7: Oh, it's right there on the window.
5: Mm-hmm.
7: Hey, you see those little strips of foil? Electricity runs through them. They get broke and it rings the bell out in front of the store.
5: You're not on a system, though, are you? Huh?
7: Oh, no. Always figured that if the bell went off, the cops would be here soon enough.
5: I see.
7: He must have found out some way to turn the thing off, though. It didn't ring at all. I'd heard it if it had. I'd heard it sure.
5: Do either of you people smoke?
7: Yeah, both of us.
8: Got out the broadcast, Joe.
5: Good.
8: Call the crime lab. They're on the way.
5: All right, fine.
8: I took another look at the front door. Whoever broke in sure knew his job real clean. You got anything?
5: Well, we don't know yet. Either of you two people smoked this morning here in the office?
7: Not me. Sure could use a cigarette, though. Calm me down.
8: Here you are, Mr. Kane.
5: How about you, miss?
9: Thank you.
7: Why all these questions about smoking? I want to know if you're going to catch that man. There was over $1,200 in that safe, and I had a couple of hundred on me. He took all that. What you asking all these silly questions for?
5: Well, there's some cigarettes here on the floor. It looks like the holdup man must have waited for you two to get here.
7: Yeah, probably did. Broke into the safe and then waited for me to come in. Dirty sneak.
8: What do you got, Joe?
5: Some paper matches here. Might be something.
8: Yeah?
5: You can take a look at them.
8: Yeah. Huh, there. Some printing on that one. Can you read what it says?
5: 23 miles to Wilming. The rest of it's burned off.
8: Probably Wilmington.
5: Uh-huh.
7: Oh, you got something? Clue?
5: Well, we don't know yet, sir.
8: Here's another one, Joe.
5: Can you read it?
8: Yeah. This one's almost whole. Only the tip's been burned.
5: What's it say?
8: Well, it says 14 miles to Santa Monica.
5: What was that?
8: 14 miles to Santa Monica. Look like matches from a motel, maybe a hotel, something like that.
5: Might be a restaurant.
7: Yeah, you guys won't have any trouble at all. Getting the fella, I mean.
5: Sir?
7: Yeah, simple. Just find a place that's 23 miles from Wilmington, 14 miles from Santa Monica. Don't you get it? Find that place, and your man will be waiting for you. You get it?
5: Yes, sir.
7: Yeah, simple. Find that place, and your man will be there.
5: A.M. The crime lab arrived and went over the place. The burned matches and the cigarette butts were retained for evidence. Pictures were taken of their position relative to the safe. We continued to question the two victims. From their stories, we were able to piece together what had happened. They were both asked to go with us to the robbery division to check through the mug books for an identification of the holdup man. From their descriptions of the man, we were able to come up with an accurate idea of what he looked like. We contacted the artist up in the crime analysis division and asked him to start a composite drawing of the thief. The crime lab called and gave us additional information on the matches. From the distances printed on them, we were able to get an idea where the original matchbook might have come from. The intersection of the lines was in the Hollywood area. 3:15 p.m., we drove over to talk to the manager of the company who had made the matches, a Mr. Tom Holger.
10: Come on in.
5: Thank you, sir.
8: Thank you very much.
10: Sit down.
5: All right, sir, fine.
10: Now, what can I do for you?
5: We're police officers, Mr. Holger. My name's Friday. This is my partner, Frank Smith.
10: How do you do,
8: sir?
10: Well, what can I do for you? I hope it's nothing I've done wrong.
5: No, sir, nothing like that. We'd like some help if you can give it to us.
10: Sure, always glad to cooperate with the police. I never know when I'm going to need them.
5: All right, sir. We have some matches here, Mr. Holger. We understand they were made by your firm.
10: Our matches, huh?
5: Yes, sir. We'd like to know who they were made for, if you could tell us.
10: Mm-hmm. Yeah, we made them.
5: Uh-huh.
10: Sort of an exclusive design.
8: Can you tell us who you made them for?
10: I'll check the book. Probably have them in there. Now, let me see. I think that's model 4XY892. Yes. Yes, here's the book. It's probably in here.
8: A lot of matches.
10: Oh, yes, we make quite a few.
8: They all differ?
10: Most of them. Some of the same. You know, a customer sees a sample he likes and orders the same thing for his business. We make a few changes so that it fits the line he's in, you know.
5: Uh-huh.
10: Neither one of you fellows is collectors, are you?
5: Beg pardon?
10: Collectors. Either one of you guys save matchbooks?
5: Oh, no, sir.
10: Neither one of you?
5: No, sir.
10: Well, it's a good hobby. I've got quite a collection. Guess maybe six, maybe 7,000.
6: That many?
10: Oh, yes, yes. Some of the collectors have more. I've only been saving for about 5 years.
6: Well, working in a place like this makes collecting easier, huh?
10: Oh, no, you can't do that.
6: Huh?
10: Well, I can't take them out of these samples.
6: I can't.
10: Oh, no, no, that wouldn't do at all. You have to find them. Wouldn't be fair to take advantage of my position to get the books. Oh, no, not fair at all.
6: Wouldn't?
10: Oh, no, no, I take trips. Drive all over to get ones. Last summer, I went back to the Smithsonian Institute. Now, they've really got a collection. Oh, it's just beautiful.
5: Is that right?
10: Oh, my, yes, beautiful. Had a wonderful trip. Got a lot of new books. My wife did very good, too. Came back with 2 shopping bags full of sugar.
6: How's that?
10: Sugar. She saved sugar cubes. You know, with the wrappings to tell where the cubes came from?
6: Oh, yeah.
5: Yes, sir, I've seen them. I know what you mean.
10: She saves them. 2 shopping bags full. Wonderful trip.
5: About the matches, sir. I wonder if you could tell us.
10: Oh, yes, yes. Well, here you are. I think this is it. Now, let me see the ones you have.
5: That's here you are, sir.
10: Mm-hmm. Now, let me see. Oh, same one. Yes, that's it. You know, we have guys coming in here all the time to see if they can't get some books for their collection. I won't go for it, though. The dodges they use. Some of the stories would really make you laugh if you didn't know what they were trying to do.
5: Yes, sir. How about these matchbooks here?
10: What? Oh, well, I try to tell them. I go out and get the matches fair. Don't come around here and try to do things the easy way. Go out and get them fair. That's what I tell them.
6: Yes, can you tell us where these matches came from, please?
10: Oh, all over the world. They come from all over.
5: No, sir. The matches we brought in.
10: Hmm?
5: Please.
10: Oh, yes. Oh, my. No. These came from Hollywood. I meant the others, the ones for collecting.
6: Yes, sir. Can you tell us where in Hollywood?
10: Well, let me see. Here, there's, one, two, three, four, five, six. Oh, 6 places that use these matches. Have a different cover on them, of course.
5: Well, anyway, you can tell us where these particular matches came from?
10: Well, not when they're burned. If I can see the color of the head, I might be able to tell.
5: A big pardon?
10: Well, we put a different color head on the matches.
5: Oh, I see.
10: Different place, different color.
5: Mm-hmm. Any way you could tell from these, though?
10: Well, could be done. Take some time.
5: Uh-huh.
10: Analyze the burned portion. Tell what the chemical content is in the head. Tell that way. Take some time, though.
5: About how long?
10: Well, a couple of hours, maybe a little longer.
6: Well, how much would knowing the color help?
10: Well, you can see here in the book. There are 2 with red heads, 2 with green, and 2 with white. Be able to narrow it down to 2 for you.
5: Well, that's not necessary, Mr. Holger.
10: Be glad to do it.
5: Well, we'll drop the matches by our crime lab. They can run the test, and then we'll call you back.
10: All right, that'll be fine.
5: Wonder if you could give us the address of the places that use the matchbooks.
10: Oh, sure, I got them right here. I'll make a copy for you.
6: Sure, appreciate it.
10: Well, no trouble at all. Say, I was just thinking.
5: What's that, sir?
10: You fellas wouldn't like to start a collection, would you? I could let you have a few books to get you started.
5: Well, sir.
10: Wouldn't be cheating, just a few.
5: No, sir, thanks, just the same.
10: Well, take some of these along anyway. Loads of fun.
6: Huh?
10: Sugar cubes, all the way from Des Moines.
5: We got the list of places using the type of book matches found at the scene of the robbery. We told Tom Holger that we'd be back if we needed any more help, and then we left. 5:30 p.m. We called the office and talked to Sergeants Murphy and Rafferty. We gave them the addresses of the 3 motels and asked them to check them out. 6:46 p.m. We started to check out the 3 motels on our list. The rain continued to fall. The Weather Bureau's report indicated that it would keep up for another 12 hours. At the first 2 places, we got no new information on the holdup man. 7:29 p.m. We checked at the last place on our list.
6: Yeah?
5: Police officers, we'd like to talk to you, sir.
11: Oh, sure. Come on in.
5: Thank you.
11: Boy, it's sure coming down, isn't it?
5: Yes, sir.
11: What's all this about? Something wrong?
5: No, we just like your help.
11: Nothing I can do. Say, you guys like a cup of hot coffee? Take the chill out of your bones.
5: No, sir, no thanks.
11: Got it already. Won't be no trouble.
5: No, sir. Thanks, just the same.
11: Well, how about your partner?
6: No, thanks.
11: All right. Now, what can I do for you?
5: I'd like for you to take a look at a picture here and tell us if you've seen the man.
11: Sure.
5: Frank, you got the sketch there?
6: Oh, yeah. Got it right here. A little wet.
11: Uh-huh.
6: Get some water you got in the pocket.
11: Yeah. What do you want this guy for? Something special?
5: We'd like to talk to him.
11: Yeah, sure. I didn't mean to pry. Just wondering if it was a big job or maybe a bad check, something like that.
5: Uh-huh.
6: There you are.
5: Seen him before?
11: This his description down here at the bottom?
5: That's right.
11: Robbery, huh?
5: Yes, sir.
11: Big deal.
6: You seen him?
11: I'm not sure. Description fit a lot of people.
5: Uh-huh. Does it fit anyone registered here?
11: Yeah, at least 4 guys.
4: You are listening to Dragnet, the authentic story of your police force in action.
5: p.m. We continued to talk to the manager of the motel. He went through the registration cards of the four men who answered the description of the holdup man that we were after. We were able to eliminate two of them. In the manager's company, we left to check out the other two occupants. Cabin number 26 was registered to a John Keller. He had given his address as 1624 Shannon Street, San Francisco.
11: There's nobody here. You want me to open the door?
5: Better let us do it, huh?
11: Figure he might give you some trouble?
5: We don't know, sir.
11: I hope not. I run a quiet place here. I like to keep it that way.
5: All right, would you just stand over there, sir?
11: Sure. Not here.
5: When'd you see him last?
11: Well, I didn't see him at all today. Last time was yesterday evening. Came by to see if there's any phone messages for him.
8: You say who was going to call him?
11: No. Kind of impressed me like he was just asking to kill time.
5: Mm-hmm. Better check the closet, huh?
8: Yeah, I didn't check it good at first. I will now.
5: Mm-hmm. How long has this Keller been here?
11: A couple of days, that's all. Just a couple of days. I didn't know he'd cause any trouble. I wouldn't let him in if I'd have known that.
5: Sorry, sir.
8: Joe?
5: Yeah?
8: See you, man?
5: Sure. You got something?
11: Yeah, a pile of dirty laundry here. Take a look.
5: Yeah, burglar tools. The burglar tools were not disturbed until they could be checked for fingerprints. We asked the manager of the motel to go back to the office and act as if nothing had happened when the suspect came in. He told us the motel had a switchboard telephone, and we asked him to ring us in the event the office called. I called the city hall and told them where we were. I also asked that another team of men be sent out to help us with a stakeout. Then Frank and I settled down to wait for John Keller. The rain kept up. We waited. 8:30. No sign of the suspect. The office called to say that they were sending Stewart and Creasy out to relieve us at midnight. 9:30. 10:15 p.m.
8: Well, I sure wish we could smoke.
5: Yeah.
8: Wonder what he's doing out in a night like this.
5: Sure coming down, isn't it?
8: Yeah. Hope Faye and the kids are all right.
5: Is there anything wrong?
8: No, but once in a while when it rains real heavy like this, the storm drain across the street gets clogged. Water backs up, fills the street, you know.
5: Yeah. Well, we only got another half hour to go here.
8: Yeah. I'm glad to get some dry socks on.
5: Hold it. Huh? Somebody coming out there.
8: Yeah.
5: All right, Keller, stand still.
12: Who are you? What are you doing in my place?
5: Police officers, you're under arrest.
12: Watch it, Frank!
5: Come on.
12: Get up. Come on. Get on your feet. What do you want me for? I haven't done anything.
5: Those your tools in the closet?
12: You guys been snooping around.
5: Better shake them, Frank.
12: Yeah. I got a gun. You'll find it anyway. I got a gun.
5: All right, give it over. Yeah.
8: 38, sir.
5: I got it. Yeah.
12: Let's get out of here, huh? You got nothing on me. We call a lawyer. You'll be turning me loose in a couple hours.
13: Hold still, Keller. Yeah. What do you got here?
12: Pretty wise. You guys don't miss a trick.
13: No.
8: 32 strapped to his leg, Joe.
5: What are you doing with that, Keller?
12: I'm saying nothing until I see a lawyer.
5: Where's your wallet?
12: In my coat.
5: Is that where you keep your money?
12: You know a better place?
5: All right, take it out.
12: Lousy cops think they own you.
5: You ever done any big time?
12: I'd know what you're talking about.
5: All right, come on, Keller. You know what's going on. You ever done any big time?
12: Yeah.
5: Where?
12: Back east.
5: For what?
12: Armed robbery.
5: You on parole now?
12: None of your business.
8: Now, look, we're going to find out anyway. Save yourself some time and us some trouble. Answer the question.
12: So I'm on parole. What's that prove?
5: Your parole officer know you're out here?
12: Yeah.
8: Didn't he tell you it's against the law for an ex-con to have a gun?
12: He told me.
5: Then how come you got two of them?
12: I drove out here. You need protection on a trip like that.
5: How much money you got in your wallet there?
12: I don't know.
5: About how much?
12: I haven't got the slightest idea.
8: I always know how much I got.
12: Maybe it makes a difference to you.
5: Count it.
12: What for?
5: Count it.
12: 50, 100, 150.
5: Put it out on the table with you so we can both count it. Now let's try it again.
12: Yes, 4, 7. It comes out $3,053. You want me to count the change in my pocket, too?
5: Where'd you get the money?
12: I worked for it.
5: Where?
12: None of your business.
5: All right, Keller, let's go downtown. Frank, you want to get the tools?
8: Yeah.
5: Pick up the money, Keller. Put it back in your wallet.
12: Look, suppose I just leave it there and walk out of here. Wouldn't I make it all right?
5: You know better than that. Now put it back in your wallet.
12: It doesn't make any difference anyway. You guys got nothing on me, nothing you can hold me on.
5: Yeah.
8: Come on, Tony.
12: Get your hands behind me. Yeah. I'll get the tools, Joe.
5: Right.
12: Hey, how about my coat?
5: Your what?
12: Coat.
5: All right, here. Now let's go.
12: Guys, you're sure going to feel pretty silly.
5: Is that right?
12: Sure, you got nothing on me. My lawyer will have me out in no time. He's a good lawyer.
5: Yeah, well, he's going to have to be.
12: Huh?
5: To get you out of this one.
3: The story you have just heard is true. The names were changed to protect the innocent.
4: On June 14th, trial was held in Department 97, Superior Court of the State of California, in and for the County of Los Angeles. In a moment, the results of that trial. John Rudolph Keller was tried and convicted of robbery in the first degree, one count, and burglary in the first degree, six counts, and received punishment as prescribed by law. Robbery in the first degree is punishable by imprisonment in the state penitentiary for a period of not less than 5 years. Burglary in the first degree is punishable by imprisonment for a period of not less than 5 years in the state penitentiary.
3: America needs volunteers for the Civilian Ground Observer Corps. Let's face facts. The H-bomb and the long-range bomber have made intercontinental war possible. And hostile planes could penetrate our radar defenses unnoticed by flying between the radar cones at low altitudes. Civilian spotters are needed to fill these radar gaps, particularly on the east and west coasts and in northern state areas. If you're from teenage up, your country needs a few hours of your services each week for this vital work. To volunteer, get in touch with your local civil defense center.

0: 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Heard tonight were Ben Alexander, Jonathan Hull, Herb Ellis, Jack Crucian. 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Hal Gibney speaking. 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
1: 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We'll remain with the NBC Radio Network, and we'll remain in the mid-1950s for our final offering of the hour, as we have an episode of The Six Shooter. This was the only radio series to star Jimmy Stewart in a leading role, week in and week out. The series ran for 6 months on NBC before it was canceled due to lack of a sponsor. Now, earlier I referenced Dragnet and its sponsor, a tobacco company. Well, a major tobacco company agreed to sponsor The Six Shooter, but Stewart objected as he felt that a family-oriented series such as The Six Shooter should not be sponsored by a company promoting cigarettes. This broadcast, episode 9 in the series, originally aired on November 15th of 1953 on NBC, Escape from Smoke Falls.

In just a moment, you'll hear James Stewart as The Six Shooter, only one of the many fine programs brought to you Sundays on NBC. Each Sunday, listen to the music of the NBC Symphony Orchestra broadcasting from Carnegie Hall. Hear the amusing adventures of Hume Cronyn and Jessica Tandy in The Marriage. And tune to the NBC Star Playhouse for the nation's greatest stars. It's a lineup of wonderful programs, all of them heard only on NBC. James Stewart as The Six Shooter. The man in the saddle is angular and long-legged. His skin is sun-dyed brown. The gun in his holster is gray steel and rainbow mother of pearl, its handle unmarked. People call them both the Six Shooter. The NBC Radio Network presents James Stewart as the Six Shooter, a transcribed series of radio dramas based on the life of Britt Ponsett, the Texas plainsman, who wandered through the Western territories, leaving behind a trail of still-remembered legends. Now, in just a moment, immediately following this important announcement, you'll hear Act One of The Six Shooter. A Christmas gift with a future. That's how everyone feels about a gift of United States savings bonds. Because when those bonds mature, they pay back $4 for every $3 invested. What's more, they can be held as long as 10 years beyond maturity and earn even further interest. Give a gift of United States savings bonds. Now, Act One of The Six Shooter, starring James Stewart.

0: hadn't expected to stay over in Smoke Falls, but when I stopped off to see old Dad Somerset and found him all crippled up with lumbago, well, I... Of course, he didn't ask me to look after his stock, but I could see he sure wanted me to, so... Well, a couple of weeks later, he began feeling better, so I started thinking about moving on. It was nearly 5 o'clock in the afternoon that day. The sun just spilled over the top of Eagle Mountain when the buckboard pulled into the yard.
1: Mr. Ponson?
0: Oh, evening, ma'am.
1: Mr. Ponson, I'm Grace Proudley.
0: Oh, pleased to meet you, Miss Proudley.
1: I've been meaning to come out and see how Mr. Somerset's been getting along, but I just never have a minute's free time. It's canning season, you know.
0: Yes, ma'am. Well, Dad's feeling much better. If you'd like to talk to him, he's right in.
1: No, just say that I asked for him. As a matter of fact, it's you I want to talk to, Mr. Ponson.
0: Oh?
1: You see, I'm president of the Ladies' Aid Society of Smoke Falls.
0: Uh-huh.
1: We're affiliated with the church and do lots of charity work, Christmas baskets and things like that, you know. All the best ladies in town are members, and we don't just take in everybody either.
0: Well,
1: Now, this is what I'm getting at, Mr. Ponson. Tonight's our box supper and square dance. It's an annual event. Mr. Simpling always loans us his barn for the occasion. I've spent the whole afternoon helping with the decorations. Now, Polly Sullivan, that's Wade Sullivan's wife, she's chairman of the decorating committee, but since I'm president, I felt it was my duty to give her a hand. That's what made me so late coming out here to ask you.
0: To ask me?
1: About attending the supper.
0: Oh,
1: I'm not going to take no for an answer.
0: Oh, but Miss Proudley.
1: To tell you the truth, I've already told folks you were planning to come.
0: Oh, but you shouldn't have done that.
1: Now, after all, you're practically the first celebrity we've ever had in Smoke Falls. The auction starts at 7:30. You won't be late, will you, Mr. Ponson?
0: Oh, but
1: And
0: Miss
1: one more thing, would you mind wearing your gun? The men folks are especially interested in that. Get up, Sheba. Come on, someone.
0: Oh, but wait a
1: minute.
0: Wait a minute, Miss Proudley. Say there, Miss Proudley. Oh, dear.

0: Well, after I gave Dad his supper, I washed my face and wet down my hair and started off for old man Simpling's barn. When I got there, Miss Proudly met me at the door and introduced me around. The only name that sank in was her daughter, Ellen. Pretty girl. I figured that when the box supper sheet pack was put up for sale, the bidding would be mighty serious.
1: All right, everybody, we're ready to begin the auction. We don't want the music now, Wilbur. Wilbur! Now, just gather around the table here so you can get a good look at what you're buying. But remember, you can't judge a book by its cover. Now, which one shall we start with? Oh, my, look at this one. Pretty pink ribbon and white tissue paper. Why, I'll just bet you there's a whole fried chicken inside this box. Now, who's going to make the first bid? $1.50. Don't forget, gentlemen, a pretty lady's company goes with the supper.
2: I'll give a nickel.
1: Now, Spud Hooker, you stop joshing. You know we don't take any bid less than a quarter.
3: That's right.
1: Yeah. Now, who'll offer a quarter just to get things underway? Look at this lovely box. Just think some nice young lady spent the whole day fixing it up.
2: Then she'll be too tired to dance.
1: Come on, somebody. 25 cents. Why, it costs more than that.
0: The auction was kind of slow in picking up momentum. But when Mrs. Proudly started in to make the third sale, well, there wasn't much doubt whose supper she was selling. Ellen Proudly sort of reddened in the cheeks and tried to look unconcerned. I saw her give somebody a glance on the other side of the room, almost like a signal. Couldn't tell who it was intended for, but there were two fellas standing over there. Spud Hooker is one, tall, husky, about 25. He'd been cracking jokes and acting sort of like he owned the place. The other boy was kind of a different sort. He's thinner, shorter. He hadn't opened his mouth since I got there.
1: I know. Now, let's see if you can't do a little better this time, gentlemen. Here's the next supper.
3: Oh, boy.
1: My, it looks familiar. Oh, I guess I shouldn't have said anything, should I? Ellen will just about murder me when I get home. Oh! Well, as long as the cat's out of the bag, I might as well go ahead with the sale.
2: 50 cents.
1: Bud Hooker bids 50 cents. A supper like this ought to be worth more than half a dollar. A little bird told me there's a chocolate cake inside.
4: 75 cents, ma'am.
1: I've got 75. Now, what about it, Spud? You're not going to let Tom Leverett outbid you?
2: $1.
1: I'm bid. One silver dollar. Who'll give a dollar and a quarter?
4: Dollar and a quarter.
1: Don't forget, gentlemen, it's all for charity.
2: Dollar and a half.
1: Now we're getting somewhere. I'm bid $1.50. Spud Hooker offers $1.50. Are there any more bids?
4: $2.
1: You're bidding $2, Tom?
4: Yes, ma'am.
2: $3.
1: Oh, three?
2: That's what I said.
1: Well, now we all appreciate your enthusiasm, boys. But remember, this isn't the only supper you can buy.
2: It's so the only one I'm buying, and I'll take it right...
4: $4.
2: Huh?
1: Well, all right. Going once, going twice, and it's sold.
2: $5.
1: Now, Spud, are
4: I'll
1: you sure...
4: $6, Miss Proudly.
2: You're making a fool of yourself, Leverett. Ellen wants to eat with me.
4: My bid's $6.
2: $7.
1: Now, boys!
4: $10.
1: Now, you don't mean that, Tom. You can't afford $10.
4: No, I mean it.
1: Well, all right. I'm bid $10. Are there any more bids? Going once, going twice.
2: Go ahead. Sell it to him. It ain't going to do him no good.
1: Now, we don't want any trouble, Spud.
2: Ellen's my girl, and she's eating with me.
4: I'll take that box, Miss Proudly. Here's your money.
2: Didn't you hear what I said? She's eating with me.
4: Get out of the way, Spud.
2: You're not man enough to make me move. Now, give me that box, or I'll take it away from you. Okay, Tom, you hurt me.
5: Hold on there. Now, just a minute here. Now, hold on.
2: It don't concern you, Ponson.
5: No, maybe it doesn't. Maybe it doesn't concern me. It just seems to me that there ought to be a better place for settling things. That's all.
4: Mr. Ponson's right, Spud. Let's go out.
6: Hey, where's Britt Ponsett? Dad Somerset said he was over here.
5: Yeah, I'm Ponsett.
6: Mr. Ponsett, Sheriff Tinsmith told me to find you.
1: What's the matter, Jake?
6: Dink Falk just broke out of jail.
1: Oh,
6: yes. He shot the sheriff in the back while he was getting away.
1: Oh, he did.
6: Well, we took him over to Doc Foster's, and he's bleeding pretty bad. He wants to talk to Mr. Ponsett before... Well, before he...
0: I'll get my horse.

0: glad you got here, Brett, before...
1: Now, what are you talking about, Ray? You're going to be all right. The doc says you'll be back on your feet again inside of a week or so.
0: Don't know what I was thinking of. Letting Dent Falk get hold of my gun while I was serving his supper. Must be getting careless in my old age.
1: Now, well, you're not the first man to have trouble with Falk. He's got a pretty fancy reputation, from what I hear.
0: Yeah, that's why I had to see you, Brett. My fault he got loose, and I don't want other folks to pay for my mistakes.
1: Well, what do you mean?
0: I know this town, Brett. I'll get a posse together and start after Falk.
1: Well, that's...
0: And they'll catch him, too. But going out in a crowd like that, he'll hear him coming. Falk's a wildcat killer, Brett. When he's cornered, he won't give up. Pick off three or four of the posse before they can close in.
1: Well, not if they're careful.
0: That's the trouble, though. Fellas here ain't cautious. They're bullheaded, but you'd know how to take him, Brett. No, I ain't saying it's your duty. You don't even live in Smoke Falls, but you could capture Falk without him having a chance to...
1: No, I'm afraid you're giving me too much credit, Ray.
0: If you want somebody to go along, any of the boys...
1: Sure, I know that,
0: I'd be mighty grateful, Brett. The folks here have been good to me. Wouldn't like to leave them thinking that because of me, because of what I did, some of them was going to...
1: No, you better take it easy.
0: I know it's asking a lot. Falk's a good shot. A wildcat killer. It's asking...

0: We'll return to James Stewart as the six-shooter in just a moment. Recently, the American Red Cross was called on for immediate and dramatic expansion of its part in the National Blood Program, was asked to make available all the gamma globulin possible for the prevention of paralysis from polio. Experiments conducted over the past 2 years have demonstrated the effectiveness of this treatment. It takes approximately 1 pint of blood to make an average dose of gamma globulin as used for polio. And one injection protects a child for a period of 1 to 5 weeks. Therefore, there is a tremendous need for blood donations now, so that we may be able to do our utmost to safeguard our children during the epidemic period next summer. At the same time, there has been no let-up in the need for blood for use overseas and for the thousands of wounded men in our military hospitals who are still fighting for a chance to live. If you are an adult, call your local Red Cross chapter right away. Get an appointment to make a donation of your blood for the National Blood Program, which aims to supply the total blood needs of the country. Join the thousands of Americans who are rolling up their sleeves. Take pride in having helped save a life. Now, Act Two of The Six Shooter, starring James Stewart as Britt Ponsett.
1: Sheriff Tin Smith had been right about the town foreman of posse. Hadn't lost any time. Spud Hooker was taking charge. I was kind of surprised to see that Tom Leverett was along. But I figured he and Hooker sort of joined forces for the time being.
2: How is he, Ponsett?
1: Well, he passed out a few minutes ago. Maybe it's just as well. At least he's getting some rest.
2: Yeah, well, we're going after Falk. The other boys are waiting behind the mercantile.
1: Looks like you got caught a gang.
2: I ain't got no objection to having you go along, too. Not that we need you, you understand?
1: Yeah.
2: Well, you coming?
1: Well, I had a little talk with the sheriff just before he lost consciousness. He seemed to think that taking out a posse after Falk wasn't such a good idea.
2: What's he want us to do, let him go scot-free?
1: No. Now, Sheriff Tin Smith sort of suggested maybe one or two men would have a better chance of catching him. They can make faster time, maybe sneak up on Falk unaware.
2: Oh, yeah?
1: Yeah.
2: Well, that's okay with me. You going to be one of the boys who goes after him, Ponsett?
1: Well, I haven't exactly made up my mind.
2: You better make it up fast or I'll take somebody else.
1: Oh, I see. Well, in that case, I... Say, your name's Leverett, isn't it?
3: That's right, Mr. Ponsett. Tom Leverett.
1: Mm-hmm. You want to ride along with me?
3: Why, sure.
2: Wait a minute here. I thought you said one or two men.
1: Mm-hmm, I did.
2: Well, we don't need Leverett, then.
1: Well, I tell you, I sort of figured maybe you ought to stay in town, Hooker.

0: Mohawk's trail headed west, up toward Eagle Mount. And the moon was out, sort of a half moon, but it gave us enough light so we could follow the hoof prints Fawkes' horse had left. Along about midnight, we spotted another trail, fresher. It couldn't have been more than a couple minutes old. It cut in from one side and then went on ahead in the same direction Fawkes was riding. You see that, Tom?
1: Yeah. Looks like Spud Hooker took a shortcut.
0: Yeah.
1: You reckon he'll beat us to him?
0: Oh, you never know. Never know. If he does, he might save us some grief, wouldn't he, huh?
1: You're not anxious to tangle with Fawkes, are you, Mr. Ponsett?
0: No. No, I'm not anxious to tangle with anybody, Tom.
1: But I thought, well, you brought in other outlaws before.
0: Oh, some. Not as many as folks think, but I've never enjoyed tangling with any of them.
1: Why'd you pick me? Spud's right. He is twice the man I am.
0: That shooting, maybe. Yeah. But there's more to trailing a killer than being able to shoot. You know, lots of times it's more important for a man to know when not to shoot, you know.
1: Huh?
0: Yeah. Fellow's itching to pull a trigger like Spud. Well, he's apt to pull it too soon. And, hey, look at that. The moon's going down. We might as well get some shut-eye. Whoa, boy. Oscar. You couldn't see the trail anyway.
1: Spud won't be stopping for sleep.
0: No, I don't suppose he will. That's not a reason I picked you. I kind of figured he'd want to keep pushing on all night. Doggone it. Guy, along about this time, I just get tired. Huh?

0: soon as the morning sun began gray in the sky, we started off again. Falk's trail was winding up the side of Eagle Mountain now. It was a pretty hard ride. Tom didn't complain, even though I could see he wasn't used to it. Every once in a while, he almost slid out of his saddle, but somehow he managed to hang on. About noon, we reached Little Creek, and Falk's trail gave out. The other trail, the one we figured was Hooker's, it sort of milled around in all directions, then went off on a tangent. And we climbed out from our horses and got a drink of water. It tastes good, doesn't it?
1: It sure does.
0: You ever been out this way before, Tom?
1: Oh, yeah. Not for the last couple of years, though.
0: Mm-hmm. Any cabins around, place a man could hide out?
1: Well, not that I remember. You think we're getting close to him?
0: Well, he could have gone on using the creek to cover his trail, but he'd have to stop pretty soon.
1: Oh?
0: Oh, yeah. A man can't keep riding forever, even Dink Falk. So far, we haven't seen any signs that he made camp, you see.
1: That's so. Giant cave.
0: Hmm?
1: He might be there, Britt. It's not more than a mile away, due south.
0: Giant cave.
1: Well, you've heard of it, ain't you?
0: No. Oh, I don't think I have.
1: Well, it'd be a perfect spot for a man to hold up. Nobody knows for certain just how far back into the mountain the cave really goes. Some scientific fellas tried to explore it last summer, but, well, their lanterns gave out before they come to the end.
0: Well, it sounds like something we ought to see even if Falk isn't there. Come on, let's go and have a look.

0: 4. That's the entrance there, Britt. Beside that slab of yellow rock.
1: Uh-huh.
0: I don't see any sign of Falk's trail. I guess he could have come up from the other side, though.
1: Yeah, that's what he must have done.
0: Huh?
1: That pony over yonder. That clump of bushes grazing.
0: Oh, yeah, I see him.
1: Easy,
0: Sorrel.
1: Scott. Easy, war boy.
0: You know, Jake Watson said Falk stole a sorrel when he made his getaway.
1: Mm-hmm. Now we'd better close in on foot. We tethered our horses on a couple of spruce saplings.

0: into the cave entrance. It wasn't a very big hole. We had to sort of bend over and crawl through it. But the room on the other side, it must have been 100 feet long, 50 feet wide. The walls were sheer rock, sort of rainbow-colored, so smooth you'd have thought somebody had been polishing them. And then the light behind us got down to a pinpoint.
1: You wouldn't be hiding here in the dark, would he, Britt?
0: Maybe. He heard us coming.
1: Shh. Somebody up ahead.
0: Yeah. You got your gun ready?
1: Uh-huh.
0: Now, don't use it unless you're pretty sure of hitting something. If we start shooting, it'll just help you aim.
1: Okay.
0: All right, now back up against the wall here behind you.
2: No, you're in here, Pop. You go any further, you'll get lost. You'll never find your way out. Hey, you hear me, Pop? You're wasting lead. You can't see us. We know that.
3: You can't see me neither.
2: But we don't have to. You've got to come out sooner or later, and we'll be waiting. All right, we're going to leave you now, Pop. We're going outside and wait.
3: Hey, where you are?
2: You giving up?
3: No, I ain't. And I ain't alone.
2: What?
3: I got somebody with me. Friend of yours, I reckon. We're coming out together. And if you try to stop me, I'll kill him.
1: What's he talking about?
4: He ain't lying, Brett. It's me, Spud Hooker.
1: Spud?
4: I caught up with him last night, but he got the draw on me. Hold your fire, Brett. He means what he says. He'll kill me if you don't hold your fire. You gotta do what he told you, Brett. You gotta.
2: All right, Bob, come on.
3: Start backing up towards the entrance. I don't hear you moving.
4: Britt, please.
0: All right, let's go, Tom. We backed out into the daylight, Tom and me, and waited for them. About a minute later, Spud Hooker marched through the mouth of the cave, half scared to death. Dink Falk was right behind him, holding a .45 aimed at the small of Spud's back. I was pretty sure he wouldn't hesitate to pull the trigger either. Sheriff Tin Smith was right. He's just a wildcat killer. He had that stampede look in his eyes as he stood there blinking against the sun. Same kind of a look you see in a steer when the herd's shoving him along. You can't stop or be trampled to death.
3: Hang off your guns, both of you. Take them off, or I'll fix your friend here.
0: Falk gave Spud a shove with his gun, and he jumped forward. There was an opening now between him and Falk. The next thing I knew, Tom dived forward.
5: Get out of Spud!
0: Tom tackled Spud, and he rolled over.
5: No!
0: The bullet missed him, but Tom was in range, and he took it. Falk aimed and fired again, and I managed to get my gun out. The bullet hit his thigh and spun him around. Then his leg buckled, and he fell face down. He hadn't let go of the pistol yet. He started to bring it up.
2: Drop it, Falk!
0: For a second, his finger went right on squeezing the trigger, but he just didn't have the strength.
2: Tom? Tom, you all right?
6: Sure. Yeah, it's hardly bleeding.
7: I should have let Falk alone. I should have let you handle him, Britt.
0: Well, I don't know. Looks to me like Tom did most of the handling around here. I mean, if it hadn't been for him,
7: I guess I had you figured wrong, Tom. I never thought you'd be the one to save me, but...
6: I wasn't saving you, Spud.
7: Huh?
6: I don't like you. I never did. And nothing's going to change that.
7: Then why?
6: I like Ellen. I like her a lot, but... Well, she's in love with you. If you got yourself killed, it would just hurt her and wouldn't do me no good.
7: Ellen tell you she's in love with me?
6: She didn't have to.
7: When she finds out what happened today...
6: She ain't gonna find out.
7: I'm gonna tell her. I'm gonna tell her myself.
6: I don't want her to know.
7: It's for me to decide.
6: Now listen here, Spud Hooker.
7: You do the listening for a change.
6: No,
7: I thought
6: you
7: I taught you a lesson last night, but it looks like...
0: Now, hold on now. Now, I think we ought to get Tom to a doctor, don't you? If we don't, Ellen won't have no way of choosing him, even if she wanted to. Now, come on, Spud. Come on, huh? Give me a hand. Now, we tied Falk onto the back of his pony and started off for town. I sure didn't know what Ellen was going to do about Spud and Tom. Oh, you never know what a woman's going to do when it comes to, you know, falling in love and marrying and all that sort of thing. But I did know one thing. That picking Tom to go along with me, that'd been a pretty good choice. Ellen probably could do a whole lot worse, you know.

0: Ladies and gentlemen, the tradition of religious freedom and of religious worship in America goes back to the very founding of our country. So, in these days of world crisis, when our nation and all its citizens need spiritual strength and guidance, all of us should think again of what religion means to us and to our country. For it's religious faith that makes our way of life possible. During November, people of many faiths are joining in a great Religion in American Life campaign. So, whatever your faith may be, you are asked to join in this campaign. 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And if you have children, by all means, light their life with faith. 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The Six Shooter is an NBC Radio Network production in association with Review Productions. It is based on a character created by Frank Burt, and the transcribed story is written by him. Mr. Stewart may currently be seen in the Universal International picture Thunder Bay. Others in the cast were Jeanette Nolan, Frank Gerstle, Robert Griffin, Forrest Lewis, and Sam Edwards. Special music for this program was by Basil Eddy, and the entire production is under the direction of Jack Johnstone. All characters and incidents were fictitious, and any resemblance to actual characters or incidents is purely coincidental. And incidentally, a great many of our friends have written in to thank us for putting the Six Shooter on the air. And a surprising number of letters have requested the name of the theme you are listening to right now and where it might be obtained. Well, we're sorry, but it is music that has been recorded exclusively for broadcast and is therefore not available for home use. But we are grateful nonetheless to all of you who have written. Your kind letters are always welcome. This is Hal Gibney speaking. Tonight, here's Celeste Holm in the NBC Star Playhouse on the NBC Radio Network.
1: Jimmy Stewart as the Six Shooter, and the ninth episode of that series from November 15th of 1953 on NBC, Escape from Smoke Falls. And with that, we come to the end of this hour of the program. My name is Jake Longwell. Thank you, as always, for your company. And I invite you to join me again soon for another hour of sounds from the Golden Age of Radio. 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
1: This is Moments to Remember, and I'm Henry Louis Gates Jr. Did you know that an African American was the first person to die in the American Revolution? African Americans have fought for the freedoms of our nation from the very beginning of this country. The first to die in the American Revolution was African American Crispus Attucks. Attucks said, "Don't be afraid," as he led the ranks of dock workers and seamen in revolt against British occupation. That fateful day cost his life and sparked the American Revolution, a moment to remember. The colonial protesters carried Attucks' body to Faneuil Hall in downtown Boston, where it rested for 3 days before he and four others were given a funeral, attended by an estimated 10,000 people. At an ensuing trial, Attucks was blamed by the defense for starting the riot. For more than a century, March 5th has been celebrated as Crispus Attucks Day by blacks living in Boston. A monument commemorating the historic night and honoring Crispus Attucks and the other four martyrs was erected in Boston Commons in 1888. Attucks' symbolic importance is exemplified by the many schools and institutions that bear his name all across America. I'm Henry Louis Gates, Jr. Visit our website at Africana.com for more information about African American history and culture. Moments to Remember is a production of North Star Communications, funded by the Corporation for Public Broadcasting.

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Yes, sir. That's Little Tedeschi Trucks Band from their I Am the Moon project. That's the title track from their latest series of releases, really. And before that, we heard The Storm, also Tedeschi Trucks Band. This is Collage. I'm Tim. You're listening to the radio. And here's some dude from New Jersey.

All right, that is the great Sonny Landreth. A song called The High Side from his record from 2015, Bound by the Blues. Before that, we listened to a live cut from Papa Chubby called Stoop Down Baby. And before that, we listened to Kitty's Back from Bruce Springsteen from his second record way back when. And this is Tim. You're listening to Collage. And here's little Tom Waits, Romeo is Bleeding.

Brand new record from Eric Krasno with drummer Stanton Moore. I need to be paying better attention now, don't I? Before I play that, I'll tell you what I did play. I played First Moves. That's a live record called Cutting Edge. Sonny Rollins. We heard Romeo's Bleeding from Tom Waits. So, yeah, here's the one from the Krasno Krasno Moore Project. That's it. Rollout is called.

much ever, and some went straight to jail. Now they're busy posting vids and just trying to raise their kids.

Yes, sir. That's Willie Nelson. Brand new song just came out, along with a little help from Billy Strings. And Willie Nelson is 90 years old, and we're glad to still have him with us. And that song is called California Sober. And I'm just going to play a few that are, I guess, in tribute to all this dance.

0: Hi, this is Alanis Morissette, and you're listening to KABF 88.3 in Little Rock, the voice of the people.
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but you know I don't care. Step up in this mother, what? Just a swing in my hair. Trick, quit talking, crip walk if you down with the set. Take a bullet with some grip and take the smoke on the jet. Out of town, put it down for the father of rap. And if you happen to get cracked, trick, shut your trap. Come back, get back, that's the part of success. If you believe in the S, you'll be relieving your stress.

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I want to thank everybody for joining me on this flight tonight, this journey. It's been great. We hit countries like Norway, Ireland, and we ended there in the Netherlands. With this insane Italo truck.

Okay, we're going to head over to Jupiter, Spain. With UF0. The track is called 2000 EM. 48 minutes to go.

Next artist is Gisloten Circle. Name of the track is Shadow of the Rat. And he's supposedly from Russia. You can't get a definitive place.

Okay, we got a huge tune coming up. Going all the way to Vancouver, Canada for this one. This goes out to everybody that stayed with me, my Rhythm Room family. Love you guys.

we're gonna check things out in New York City. This next track is by Anthony Naples. The track is called Pez Anthem.

Okay, next up, we have a very special treat for all of you David Lynch fans. Any of you who watch Twin Peaks, this next band is from Twin Peaks, the one in the movie, in the show, that one. So let's see what happens. This is 214 with Alpine Glow from Twin Peaks, United States.

okay, I'm going to retool my last couple of tracks because I think we're going to have time for one more. So I'm out of order. This next track is John Beltran Highway. He's not from the U.S. I'm not sure where he's from, but... So this is technically the bonus track of the night.

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0: And welcome, listeners, to another fine side shot from A to Z. I'm your host, Willie Gossman. 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
2: This is Wade Rathke with the Daily Voice of the People News Bulletin. Analysis of data from the National Health and Retirement Study shows a third of those working at ages 62 to 70 can afford to retire, but choose not to. Most who are still employed at that age are working because of financial need. In 2022, almost 40% of U.S. households were at risk of being unable to maintain their standard of living in retirement, according to Boston College. In 2 years, Texas has bused more than 119,000 people to Democrat-led cities, shifting both migration patterns and the debate over immigration. The list of cities keeps expanding. Bangladesh authorities have ordered a nationwide curfew and deployed the army as clashes between student-led protesters and the police and paramilitary forces have killed dozens of people and brought the nation's capital to a standstill. A third of the 1.6 million people living in the Seine-Saint-Denis district outside of Paris are immigrants, the highest percentage in the country. The influx has strained the housing stock and the government. Now the Olympics is forcing homelessness and pushing people out. Cost of phone calls will drop for incarcerated people under the new FCC rules approved unanimously, providing relief to 2 million U.S. inmates and their families. A 15-minute call to or from large jails will now cost that has been costing $11.35 will cost 90 cents next year. In small jails, the cost will fall from as high as $12.10 to $1.35. Video call rates will decrease to less than one quarter of current prices. Regulators and lawmakers raised alarm that the sprawling outage that knocked out Windows showcases the danger of so much power concentrated in one firm, Microsoft, which drives governments, businesses, and critical infrastructure around the world. For important papers and photos, storage analysts recommend backing up your files in the cloud and on solid-state drives and keeping another copy in a remote location, such as a bank safe deposit box. Houston Congresswoman Sheila Jackson Lee, who sponsored the bill making Juneteenth a national holiday, among other progressive causes, passed away. Voice of the People Daily Bulletin presents People's News about action and issues that demand action. 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

0: Okay, welcome to the Rhythm Room on It's the Voice of the People. I'm DJ Michael, and we've got DJ Jack with us and DJ Sam for a very special night. DJ Jack put this mix together. It's our first Rhythm Roots show, and it's a special one. This is covering the new romantic era, late 70s to early 80s. A magical time, definitely, for me as I was growing up. Huge explosion when MTV and the new romantic music came together and beamed right into my living room. So what's up, Jack?
1: What's up, Mike? DJ Mike.
0: Hey, thank you for this mix. I'm going to count this as a birthday mix because my birthday is in a couple of days.
1: Happy birthday, Mike.
0: All right, let's get right into it. This is the new romantics, and we're going to start off with a few early inspirational tracks for the scene. Here we go.

Okay, we're in 1977. This is Donna Summer with Giorgio Moroder. The one and only 12-inch remix, 12-inch version of I Feel Love.

So we're just going to move up a little bit in time as each song progresses. Here we are with the number one song in heaven by The Sparks.

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Now I can think for myself.

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Love that you're here. This is a very special show. So glad you can share this with us. Next up is another huge Giorgio production. Of course, I'm talking about Japan's Quiet Life.

0: definitely one of the godfathers of the new romantic era, Mr. David Bowie. The other one is coming up next. This is Brian Ferry and crew, Roxy Music, with the same old scene. Jack, you got something to say?
1: We're having fun here, and we're happy to hear Brian Ferry next.

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3: 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Love.
4: This is Wade Bransky with the Chief Organizer's Report. Hospitals are driving health care cost increases. ACORN and the Labor Neighbor Research and Training Center for years piled through tax data from nonprofit hospitals and our joint hospital accountability project. We issued a number of reports about the paucity of charity care these hospitals were providing, despite requirements in the Affordable Care Act that they do so, and failing in that area would threaten their tax exemptions. The IRS was supposed to enforce these requirements, but we are about almost more popular to the Republican Congress and administration than the IRS, which they've starved of appropriations even when such collections would fuel the federal budget. Getting sufficient supervision of charity care is perhaps lower on their list than tilting at windmills. We may have been beating the wrong drum, even if it was in service to our membership and constituency desperate for such care and relief. A recent op-ed joins the fight, demanding more hospital accountability on a number of grounds, but primarily makes the case that hospitals and their increasing de facto monopolies in many U.S. markets are the greatest driver of health care costs now and are forcing health insurance increases. The key points in this indictment are the following. Hospital prices are the leading driver of the 320% increase in insurance premiums that Americans have experienced over the past 25 years. Since 2000, prices at hospitals have grown faster than prices in virtually any other sector of the economy. Hospital prices have grown three times as fast as inflation and twice as fast as prescription drugs and doctor visits. Since 2000, there have been more than 1,300 hospital mergers among the nation's approximately 5,000 hospitals. When hospitals that were once competitors merge, prices go up, often by double-digit percentages, with no measurable improvement in patient outcomes. Even though they rely on competition to determine hospital prices, 21% of hospitals are effective monopolies. They have no competitor within a 30-minute drive, and an additional 24% face only one competitor. Hospital mergers destroy more jobs than they create, and those they create pay lower wages. Price distortions are huge. Hospitals in the U.S. earn $29,000 on average for a hip replacement covered by private insurance and $16,000 for one covered by Medicare. In Germany, the public system of nonprofit insurers, which covers 90% of the population, pays hospitals $9,400. So how do they get away with it? This Yale professor of public health argues that a big part of it is politics. Hospitals are often the largest or among the largest employers where they are. They spend $100 million for federal lobbying, and that doesn't count what they spend on local and state lobbying. They also benefit from soft spots We have in our hearts for their legacy contributions to our communities and our families from our beginnings to our ends. All of this has made them bulletproof from normal anti-monopoly protections on a strain of trade and competition. What's the medicine we would need to apply to hospitals to rein in their avarice and make healthcare more affordable? Sadly, Dr. Zach Cooper argues that he only sees federal regulation as the answer, and he's probably right. Fat chance of that now, but it ought to be near the top of the list if we get some changes in Congress and the administration in the future. This is Wade Brathke for questions or comments, www.chieforganizer.org. You take it from here to there.

0: Hey everybody, it's Larry Hicks from Let's Talk About It. On Monday, May the 11th, our special guest will be none other than Tamala Tenpenny, and she'll be here to talk to us about the preservation of our final resting place in African American cemeteries here in Little Rock, throughout Arkansas, and all across this nation. That's right here, May 11th, on KABF FM 88.3. We are the voice of the people.
1: May this wisdom help you get over your past and remind you that God wants to heal the hole in your soul.

Now, when we pray, we want to end that with a declaration, a decree. So I'm speaking for all of you listening, starting here, starting now. The things that hurt you in the past won't control your future. Starting now, this is a new day. This is your exodus. You are officially

Good morning. I hope everybody is doing good. I hope everybody is having a good Thursday morning. Man, it is pledge time. It is pledge time, y'all. And I can't stress this enough that KABF cannot push forward without the contributions, man. We are community radio, so we need your pledges. So it is pledge time. I am putting a challenge out to all of my listeners. If you are able to pledge, if you can't pledge nothing but a dollar, just pledge. Pledge something. We have the 60-second spots going on for $150. You can get those, but you can only do those during pledge time. All right. Last night was the Holy Ghost skate party, and we had a ball. We had a good time last night. Those of y'all that missed it, you missed a good time, y'all. We had a good time. Ladybug even got on skates last night, y'all. She got on skates. CC Smooth. Shout out to CC Smooth. He came out last night, and he was on skates. So we had us a good time. If y'all missed it Tuesday night. If you missed it Tuesday night, man, we will be out there again next Tuesday. So y'all can come on out and hang out at the Holy Ghost Skate Party. We had a good time. Now, I'm not going to talk a whole lot. We're going to get this Holy Ghost praise party going this morning. This is Chosen Rhythm, and it is called It's a Holy Ghost Party. So let's go.

Yeah, that's right. That's right. Y'all are here right here with me, and we are having this Holy Ghost praise party right here this morning. Shout out to my cousin Trisha that came out and skated with us, man. Trisha got on skate, so don't y'all be thinking she didn't skate, because she did skate, and she can skate. She can skate. So shout out to Trisha for doing your thing, coming out and supporting, man. We appreciate it. We appreciate it. Gonna keep this thing moving. Gonna keep this thing moving. Wanna give a shout out to Miss Joanne this morning, to my Aunt Lisa this morning. Of course, Trisha. I know y'all can't get started without y'all coffee. So here's Jesus in my coffee.

All right, y'all, that is Jesus and My Coffee. Solomon Ray, man, I love that one. I love that one right there. Miss Joanne, that's one of her favorites. Aunt Lisa, that's one of my favorites. Aunt Lisa, Miss Joanne told me, tell you, hey, it's time to get up and get moving. She's like, oh, she's got her coffee going on. So she told me, tell you specifically, Aunt Lisa, get it up and get it moving. All right. Miss Joanne, she likes this one right here. I love this one right here. This one says, somebody been praying for me. I've been getting a lot of response about this one right here.

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4: All right, sending a shout out to my buddy Phil and his wife Shonda that came out and skated with us on Tuesday night. Phil, I just got your message and you are correct. I cannot say that over the air. But we had a good time, y'all. We had a good time. Miss Joanne, my Aunt Lisa says she appreciates your encouragement and she appreciates the prayers. Throw a shout out to a real close friend of mine, Al Morgan. Pastor Al Morgan over at Emmanuel Baptist Church. I just want to throw a shout out to him and his wife, CeCe. Just say good morning to y'all. Just throwing encouragement to y'all this morning.
5: Let me hear the worship.
4: All right, this is Al's song. This is Pastor Morgan's song right here. Now, he ain't got to ask for it. I'm just going to play it for him. All right. So this is Hezekiah Walker, and he says, every praise right here on the Holy Ghost Praise Party. Let's go.
5: Yeah.

Yeah, that's Harry Skywalker, and he says every phrase, every praise is to our God. All right, I'm going to move on forward. Miss Terry, I hope you up there listening this morning up in Conway. I'm going to play this one for Terry Jones up in Conway, and this one says, oh, how precious.

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2: Want to send another shout out to my my cousin Trisha, the little engine that could. Man, hey, Trisha, you was doing your thing last Tuesday night, man. She skated and skated and skated. I was like, man, this girl just won't stop. So shout out to Trisha again. I'm sorry. And shout out to Phil that got on some skates for a minute, but their skates did not work for his feet. Phil's a big guy, and them skates are just too narrow. So we working on getting Phil some skates, so... But I just want to ask y'all a question. Y'all, have y'all ever had somebody, you know, when you needed somebody to just be there and pray for you? And, you know, some people called them back in the day, they call them the prayer warriors. Have you ever had a real prayer warrior for that's just right there by you? And I mean, I'm just going to say it publicly. Aunt Lisa has been my prayer warrior. When I needed some prayer, Aunt Lisa was there for me. To pray for me. There was some situations that was going on, and I'm not going to go into it, but Aunt Lisa, you know what I'm talking about. And she had to pray for me right there on the spot. So I just want to send a shout out to my Aunt Lisa for being such a great supporter, being a prayer warrior, and just being an ear for me and my wife, just being there. I mean, Aunt Lisa, I just want to say thank you. We're going.

just moan. 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So if it sounded like I was breaking down, I was, and I'm not ashamed to say it. But my Elisa has been there, and I appreciate her. Lil Mary done called in this morning, and she said, "Hey, brother, can you play something for me?" So I got to do something for Lil Mary. Lil Mary is always here. She's always listening. I appreciate Lil Mary so much. I mean, there's a group of y'all that's just always here listening, and I appreciate y'all so much. So, Lil Mary, I got Grateful for You by Hezekiah Walker. Here we go. Shout out to my brother-in-law, Thomas, that's driving this morning. He's listening. He said he's just on his iPad. So good morning to you, Thomas.

This time I want y'all to help us do it. 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Have done. Look at him and tell him, yes, I'm grateful. The victories that we've won.

All right, I had to throw this one out to several people. There's so many of y'all, I can't name everybody, but Trisha, Rick, my Aunt Lisa, Phil, and Shonda. I had to play this one for y'all.

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5: This is Wade Rathke with the Daily Voice of the People News Bulletin. EEOC got some 90,000 complaints in 2025 to be handled by only 400 investigators nationally in the U.S. Federal appeals court has ruled that Trump's executive order cannot suspend asylum access at the southern U.S. border. U.S. Supreme Court restored nationwide access to an abortion medication available by mail after an appeal from a Fifth Circuit ruling curtailing access. CDC says that 1 in 8 American adults regularly take some kind of sleep aid to help them fall or stay asleep. Pew Research found that 50% of Republicans and 51% of Democrats are more concerned than excited about the role of artificial intelligence in their lives. 2019 survey of U.S. women receiving maternity care from 2010 to 2015 found that 1 in 6 reported having received mistreatment. The right-wing BJP party in India won elections in West Bengal, where they unseated a government that has opposed them for the last 15 years. Trump administration sued Minnesota to block a 6-year-old case that the state had filed against oil companies for misleading the public about climate change. Protesters argued for a boycott of the Metropolitan Museum's gala event because of its sponsorship by Amazon's Jeff Bezos. Idaho signed a bill blocking local school districts from collecting union members' dues, while Arizona is pushing a ballot proposition blocking dues collection. Fighting on the Gulf of Hormuz between Iran and the U.S. increased as the U.S. tried to guard ships through the strait, sinking 2 Iranian gunboats, and Iran fired missiles there and in the region in response. Hospital prices are the leading driver of the 320% increase in insurance premiums that Americans have experienced over the past 25 years. Since 2000, prices have grown faster than any other sector of the economy at 3 times inflation and twice as fast as prescription drugs and doctor visits. An informal network of ordinary citizens and defense companies are building partnerships between Ukraine and Taiwan, driven by threats from larger, hostile neighbors, sharing resources and battle-tested technology. Voice of the People Daily Bulletin presents People's News about action and issues that demand action. This is Wade Rathke, and this bulletin is brought to you thanks to Acorn International, United Labor Unions, Local 100, Social Policy Magazine, and the Affiliated Media Foundation Movement, AMFM.

Hallelujah. We prepare for the word this morning. I just wonder if there are some people who feel like I do, that when I think about what the Lord has done for me just in this week alone, when I think about the God that was there for me on Monday and on Tuesday and on Wednesday, the God that was with me on Thursday and Friday and Saturday, that when I get up on Sunday morning and put my clothes on, I come with the intention to give the Lord the greatest praise that I have. It's nice to see you. I'm glad that you're here too. But when I walk in the door, I come to give God praise on Sunday morning. Anybody feel like me?

All right, y'all. I got to send this one out to my sister-in-law up in Oklahoma City. My sister-in-law, Ann, I got to send this to you and just let you know to just keep praising God. God will not leave you. God will not forsake you. He is always right there for you and with you. So just don't hold your head low. Hold your head up and just know that God is there for you. Just know that. So good morning to you, Ann. Good morning.

and he is worthy. He is worthy to be praised, y'all. Oh my God. Okay, all right. All right, y'all. Look here, I got a lady that called up here, Lil Mary. Lil Mary calls up here, and I love Lil Mary when she calls up here. I can't pinpoint everybody, you know, but Lil Mary, when she calls up here, I know when she calling, because when she when I answer the phone, she gonna say, "Good morning, brother." And I know that's Lil Mary, but she don't say it like that. But Lil Mary, I love when she calls. Lil Mary, Joanne, Miss Terry up in Conway. Man, it's so many of y'all. I just love y'all. I swear to God. But now I got to play this one for Miss Allen. Miss Allen. Wait a minute. And I got to throw a shout out to Inez Walker for calling in and pledging. So shout out to Miss Inez Walker. I appreciate you. But I got to play this one for Miss Allen. Miss Allen is such a good supporter, and she's always listening. So, Miss Allen and her husband. So good morning to you, Miss Allen. Wonderful.

0: Are you looking for a good book to read that's inspiring, motivational, and inspirational? 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
4: All right, y'all, I'm going to play this right quick, and I'm going to dedicate this to Shonda. I'm just going to tell you, Shonda, go ahead and have your praise party by yourself. You don't need nobody else. Just have your praise party by yourself.

Shout out to Miss Allen one more time. Good morning to you, Miss Allen, and your husband. Good morning. Good morning. Shonda and Ann. My aunt Lisa sent me a text, and it said, "Jesus, Jesus, Jesus, Jesus, Jesus, Jesus, Jesus, Jesus." Sometimes that's all you gotta say. Sometimes that's all you gotta say. All right, y'all. Yeah. All right, y'all. We're gonna keep this thing going. This is Chicago Mass, and they say, thank you, Jesus. It's some barnyard right here, y'all. This is some barnyard.

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2: This song says, God's mercy kept me, so I wouldn't let go. Anybody in here ever felt like giving up, just throwing in the towel, just giving up? I'm not going to ask you to hunch anybody, but just look at them. That person you're looking at is here tonight only because of God's mercy and His grace. Somebody ought to just tell God, thank you for your mercy and your grace that kept me.

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1: God's

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I was really down. I was really down. The devil really had me. But God's mercy kept me. I'm here tonight because of God's mercy. Come on now, just thank him. Just thank him.

0: Yes, sir. God kept me. And I almost let go. Yes, sir. Throwing a shout out to Tawanda Powell, all the way in Arkadelphia, Arkansas. I want to tell you, I appreciate you asking for that song because that song has been in my arsenal. And I get so many requests. Sometimes, you know, I forget about stuff. So, Tawanda, thank you. I appreciate that. Carrie, I can't believe you ain't never asked for this one. So, that's all right. 501-433-0088. The phone lines are open. They are open. And I'm going to be here for a few more minutes, y'all. So, y'all call in if you got a request. If not, we're going to ride this train here in just a few minutes. Thomas, get ready. Say it, get ready. Both says, y'all get ready.
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2: All right, I want to say good morning to Wanda. Good morning, Wanda King. How are you doing this morning? I'm glad to see that you're up and you're listening this morning. I'm so happy that people listen. I promise you. My online listeners, my radio listeners, I appreciate y'all. Brother Barney called this morning, and he wants to send prayer out to Brother Floyd Marshall. He's in the VA. So I need my prayer warriors. Please get together, y'all. Come on. Y'all know how we do. I need y'all to send some prayers up to Brother Floyd Marshall. Y'all need to send prayers up to him. He's in the VA and y'all need to pray for him. Brother Barney said he's getting ready because he's ready to get ready. He's getting ready to ride this train. He waiting for the train to leave the station. All right, y'all. We getting ready to ride this train. Y'all get ready. The Praise Express is about to leave. So y'all get ready. Y'all come on now. Let me know. I'ma come pick you up, but you gotta let me know where y'all are. Here we go. We finna ride. Let's go.

All right, y'all, let me know where you are. Let me know where you are, because we coming to get you. We coming to get you. This train going to move on. Come on, y'all. Let's go. I told y'all I'm not paying no tickets. Ain't Lisa, Dwight, Carrie. I'm not paying no tickets, y'all. Y'all better slow it down.

Make sure y'all buckled up, buckle up, buckle up, buckle up. Come on, put them seatbelts on. Oh, wait a minute, hold on. My wife's nephew, Isaiah. What's going on, Isaiah? Isaiah's listening this morning. What's up, man?

All right, gotta let y'all know we gotta swing through Conway and pick up Miss Terry Jones. She said she waiting on her ride, so we gonna swing through Conway. Let me know where you are. I'm gonna pick you up. Come on, let's go.

We got some more calls. I got to go to West Little Rock, and then I got to go to my mail. Trisha got to pick up Trisha, then I got to go to my mail and pick up Lil' Mary. Lil' Mary says she need a ride, y'all. Let's go.

Oh my goodness. Oh, this train is rolling. This train is rolling. The Praise Express is rolling. So let me know where you are so I can come pick you up. Come on. Hey,

Let y'all know this Praise Express is rolling. It's rolling. So if you need a ride, let me know where y'all. Call up here 501-433-0088. Tahira, we want you to know we're praying for you. We're praying for you. We're praying for you for your loss. We're praying for you. We're going to keep this train moving.

0: What's up, Little Rock? It's your boy, Bishop Maurice E. Phillips from Las Vegas, Nevada. When I want to hear good gospel music, I listen to Morning with Lee and Kim.
1: Come on, y'all. All right, y'all. Let y'all know this thing is still rolling. The praise party is moving on. The praise express is still rolling. If you ain't got your ride yet, call me. Let me know. I'm coming to pick you up. I don't care where you are. We're going to stop this thing, man. 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Let's go.

All right, now, I'm going to let y'all know right now. Aunt Lisa, Trisha, y'all can't be standing up and dancing while I'm driving now. Come on now. We got to do things right. Put your seatbelt on. Let's go. Sit down, Carrie.

Come on, push it up, push it up, come on, push it up, push it up, come on, push it up. It's the Holy Ghost praise. It's the Holy Ghost praise. It's the Praise Express, y'all. We are rolling this morning. Come on. Trisha said, hold my mule.

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It's time for me to get out of here. I really don't want to leave, but I have to. I have to get out of here. My time is up. But I will see y'all Monday morning. Me and Ladybug will be here Monday morning for Lee and Kim in the morning. In the morning with Lee and Kim. I'm saying it backwards. All right, y'all. This is Promises by Lisa Knowles. Let's go. Yes and amen.

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I hate to say it, but I got to go. I want to wish all the mothers a happy Mother's Day on Sunday. I hope your day goes great. I hope it goes perfectly. And I hope you keep God first. And as my Aunt Lisa say, have a God-blessed day on purpose. Y'all, let's go. Come on.

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0: 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Gagi Davidowitz, a researcher at the University of Arizona, is using the sun to help prevent food waste. Many perfectly good fruits and vegetables are thrown away at farms or ports of entry. Sometimes the market is oversaturated. Other times the produce has minor imperfections.
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3: I should just have that as my entry music. Hey, y'all. Oh, the duck chair. Hey, how we doing? Jesse here with Nevermind the Morning Show here on Thursdays. Ooh, what's going on here? Hopefully, everybody's doing pretty good on this chilly morning. Man, this weather, you know, like, physically, I love it, you know, because it's nice, it's cool weather. We're in May, and we're experiencing this. So that's trippy, for one. But for two, you know, it's affecting things, like strawberry production. We need warm weather for the strawberries. So, you know, a lot of the farms around us, they're struggling a little bit. That's probably not the only crop that's affected by it, but then, you know, but the other thing is your cooler weather stuff is probably still thriving. Okay. Let's do this. Today's the 7th. This is still good to go. Alrighty. The Arkansas State Claims Commission will hold hearings on May 6th, beginning, well, that was yesterday. So, let's move on to, they'll be holding hearings on May 8th, beginning at 9 a.m. These hearings will be conducted via Zoom. To obtain the Zoom invitations for these hearings, please contact Sabrina Hike at 501-682-1619. If there are any questions, please contact the commission office at 501-682-1619. Alrighty. Here's a community announcement from KBF 88.3 FM. The Central Arkansas Library System has several upcoming programs for community members of all ages. On Saturday, May 9th, from 9 a.m. to noon, the main library will host the 4th annual Bringing Nature to Your Yard, featuring information on native plant gardening, local vendors, and environmental organizations, and a film screening will follow at noon. Also on May 9th, from 10 a.m. to noon, the D. Brown Library will host the third annual Southwest Bike Rodeo. The program focuses on bicycle safety and handling skills for youth with hands-on learning stations. Then, on Thursday, May 14th, at 6:30 p.m., at the Ron Robinson Theater, will host author Richard Kreitner as part of the Cowles Speaker Series. The program includes a discussion of his work and a book signing. And of course, additional information about these events are available at cowles.org. That is CALS.org. Okay. All right, we got some more stuff going on here. It says, here's a community announcement from also KBF 88.3 FM. The North Little Rock Public Library System will host a live music event titled What's More Punk Than the Public Library? On Saturday, May 16th at the William F. Lehman Public Library Lecture Hall. This event features performances by local acts, Riot Dogs, Peach Blush, and Lindsay's Brother. The program is open to all ages, with doors at 6 p.m. and music beginning at 6:30. For more information, is available at nlrlibrary.org. And of course, we have our free CD giveaway here at the corner of 2101 South Main Street here in Little Rock. Come on by Monday through Saturday from 11 to 2 p.m. Pilfer through these boxes of CDs. We got them. They're free, y'all. We have a lot of stuff in there. Everything from jazz, country, rock, world, movie soundtracks, compilations. Come on. 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That's 501-372-6119. And I'm going to roll that into our Buy a Walk campaign that we have going on, everybody. So, again, if you are a business owner or planning an event, anything of the sort, if you're a political opponent and you need to have a nice little message to the community, $150, 20, 60-second spots. The messages that you heard prior to hearing me, you'd be a part of them. So, just saying. And that also helps us out here in the studio because we are a volunteer organization. I mean, there are people here that do actually work for the station, but most of us are volunteers, and so we're here on our own time, we're here on our own dime, and we are utilizing our vehicles to drive out here. I live in Bryant, and I make the drive out here for 2 hours every Thursday morning. So, we're doing this for y'all, and also for our own selves too, if we're going to be honest. Because we love music, we love our communities, and we're here for y'all. And we love it when y'all are here for us too. And y'all have been over the years, so we appreciate you. Okay, how about some music, y'all? How about Matt Heckler? song called Leaving Heaven. 88.3 KABF, Never Mind the Morning Show, here on Thursdays.

Tom Taylor's colt from Candiac has made his marks in cowboy tracks, bucking down the best at Calgary. A pet stud colt that liked to buck, changing lots of cowboy luck.

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Brown and West put a saddle on one.

Bob's Hot Brand at 108. Pull down your hat and throw the gate. Brown and West, 6-year-old's the best. He can take you through the door, or he can put you on the

Alrighty, that was Coulter Wall with High and Mighty. Love me some Coulter Wall. Prior to that, we had Ian No with Lonesome As It Gets. Then we had Billy Strings with John Deere Tractor. And Matt Heckler with Leaving Heaven. Up next here, we got Lost Dog Street Band and then Vincent Neil Emerson. And just to let y'all know here, of course, we got our Buy a Watt campaign. That's 20 60-second spots for $150 only during Pledge Drive. If you are a business, if you're part of some sort of community event or organization that wants to get your word out, this is a great opportunity for that. Okay. Let's get after it. 88.3 KBF, Nevermind the Morning Show.

I was just a child. All the things I come to know, how this world could be, all the troubles that I've seen, I've known the good and bad.

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I've been losing time, and it can't be found again. The flame was burning blue, now it's slowly turning red. I hear that lonesome sound

All righty, that was Vincent Neil Emerson with Living in the Past. New one off his latest album, Blue Stars. Prior to that, we had Todd Day Waite, a couple new ones from him. We had Who's to Blame. Prior to that, we had Jason Day West with Falling Down the Mountain. And then the other new one from Todd Day Waite, Heart Over Mind. Up next here, we got some Steve Gunn. This song is called Chance. 88.3 KBF, Nevermind a Morning Show here on Thursdays.

Apologies about that. Accidentally touched the the iPad. Give me one moment. All right, here we go.

0: Alrighty, Richard Michael Hall there, local great, Heaven of Fools, off the newly released album As of the First, Church Songs. And I'm going to be sprinkling that album throughout this next coming hour here to give it some light. Got some good songs on there. Appreciate you. Appreciate you. Alright. We are at the top of the hour. You know what that means? We got some messages. I'm not going to play all. I don't know. Should I? How many of them are there? Oh my goodness. There's not that many. Okay. We're going to play some. We're going to get some messages out of the way here. And yeah. We're going to get back to some music. I have some more Matt Heckler. Some more Richard Michael Hall. Maybe some Cat Clyde. Maybe some Melissa Carper in there, too. Let's do it. 88.3 KBF, Never Mind the Morning Show here on Thursdays.
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Hello. Welcome to Nevermind the Morning Show here on Thursdays with your host, me, Jesse. Hey, we got some music going on. We got some stuff going on. Specifically, our Buy a Watt campaign going on right now. That's right, you heard me. That's 20 60-second spots for $150. Only during pledge drive. You got a business. You got some campaigning. You got some stuff going on that you want the community to know about. Do you need to organize? $150, 20 60-second spots. That's 20 spots at 60 seconds. Which is a minute. As you've heard today, most of our messages have either been at a minute, 43 seconds, 30 seconds. So, you know, it doesn't have to be exactly a minute. So, yeah, give us a shout. 501-372-6119. Or go to kabf.org. We appreciate it. You know, we all, along with our Buy a Watt campaign, you know, we're always accepting any donations or anything of that sort because, again, we are a community radio station. Meaning, this is our time, this is on our dime. And we're here for y'all. And we're small, but we're powerful. We reach just as much as these other stations. Just as clear as these other stations. But you won't find the eclectic collection of hosts, music, stories, stuff that actually has substance, and not learning about the latest burger that's out or the newest vehicle. So, we're here for you. We're a community. All right, enough of me. Enough of me. Let's move on. We got Matt Heckler here again with Haw River Ballad, 88.3 KBF. 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

That was To Be Known For from Richard Michael Hall. That was a great one. I really enjoy that. Prior to that, we had Hello Stranger from Cat Clyde and Jeremy Albino. And then we had the other one from Richard Michael Hall, Smart, Funny, Drunk, Kind. And then at the top there, we had Matt Heckler with Haw River Ballad. Up next here, we got Melissa Carper with Hanging On To You. All right, 88.3 KABF, Nevermind the Morning Show here on Thursdays.

Alrighty, that was Michaela McVeigh with June. Prior to that, we had Melissa Carper with Hanging On To You, and then Richard Michael Hall with To Be Known For. Alrighty, it is the time of day that we wait for, y'all. When Marty gives me a call, and he has some gold for our ears. Today, we got Charlie Daniels here with Uneasy Rider, 88, number 88. Marty, appreciate you as always, and let's give this guy a listen. 88.3, KBF, this is Nevermind, the morning show here on Thursdays.

with a blinking red light was on our tail. 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But if I catch you again, I'm gonna slap you in the county jail. We said, thank you, sir. 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

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Old Jim said, yeah, because we got time to kill. We kept on rolling, and I seen this spot. We pulled into the parking lot of this place called the Cloud Nine Bar and Grill. We walked through the door, and the place was jammed. The lights were low. They had a punk rock band and some orange-haired feller singing about suicide. I said, Jim, this ain't our kind of place. 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Went up to the bar, and we sat down. This feller walked up and said, I'll buy this round. 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Had lipstick on and mascara in his eye. And everybody in that place looked just about like him. I said, Jim, this ain't our kind of bar. Let's just go on out and get back in your car, because it's going to be trouble. Ain't no sense in taking a chance.

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I said, well, partner, try this on for size. And I unloaded on him. He went out like a light. Everybody in that place must have been his friend. They all headed for me. I said, this is the end, but where I come from, we don't give up without a fight. They were screaming and yelling and scratching and clawing. I was punching and hitting and kicking and pawing. I was holding my own because I've been in a scrap or two.

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I done give up drinking, I've give up bars, and running around the country in souped up cars, going back where the women are women in the men.

All right, you just heard Old Crow Medicine Show with James River Blues. And prior to that, we had the request there from Marty, Uneasy Rider 88, Charlie Daniels. That one was pretty catchy. Definitely told a story for sure. We appreciate you, Marty. Charlie Daniels is always one to, you know, kind of... He's country, and but he's like that outlaw type style, so it's like it's kind of fun. It's fun. All right, let's get on with some more new stuff here from Richard Michael Hall. This song is called Outlaw. Let's do it. 88.3 KBF. Never mind a morning show on Thursdays.

That was Outlaw by Richard Michael Hall. We did get a little sneak peek of that one when we did have him in studio. Love that song. So catchy. Just such a nice little melody. Just really nice on the ears. And speaking of being nice on the ears, I got the Feliz Brothers here with a song called Lincoln Continental. Marty, when you were saying about, you know, I have a little humor with it, and with the Charlie Daniels song, this song reminded me of that one, as far as just a humor part. But this is Feliz Brothers with the Feliz Brothers. There we go, with Lincoln Continental. 88.3 KBF, never mind, the morning show on Thursdays.

left this morning early, trying to beat the snow. Me and my old dog Charlie in the rain. And we drove through Oklahoma. It's a long, long way to go. 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Call Christine.

0: Well, the wind it blew through Texas, on to New Mexico, and the rain turned into sleet, and the sleet turned into snow, and the snow came down in buckets, and the cars they started to slide, and me and my old dog Charlie started looking for a place to hide. Maybe I'll play for all the people I can find. Maybe I'll write a hit song every day and night. Maybe I'll go see Bonnie, not know what to say. Maybe I'll just get stoned.
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1: According to the Alzheimer's Association, Americans care about their brain health but don't know how to protect it. More than 60,000 Arkansans over the age of 65 are living with Alzheimer's. The association's Heather Snyder says the majority of people living with the illness have at least one other chronic condition.
2: Part of that is likely linked to cardiovascular and metabolic health and related risks. There are many causes of dementia that we see, including vascular disease, frontal temporal degeneration, Lewy body diseases, and Alzheimer's disease, which is the most common.
1: Snyder says risk factors like high cholesterol or blood pressure can also have a direct impact on cognitive health, adding taking steps toward overall wellness is important, especially for aging adults. Approximately 175,000 family caregivers in Arkansas provide essential support to people living with Alzheimer's. States in the southeastern U.S., including Arkansas, have a higher rate of Alzheimer's disease. Snyder says there isn't a list of specific activities someone can do to prevent the illness, but learning something new helps engage the brain.
2: By learning a new language, you're engaging your brain, you're challenging your brain, you're building new brain connections between your brain cells that are building that resilience. Other people I've met over the years have talked about taking a class that is in economics, but they were an art teacher. Again, learning something new.
1: The Alzheimer's Association says more than 7 million Americans are living with Alzheimer's disease. The organization estimates the cost of care could reach $409 billion this year. I'm Frida Ross, Arkansas News Service. 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
3: Hey, everybody, it's Larry Hicks from Let's Talk About It. On Monday, May the 11th, our special guest will be none other than Tamala Tenpenny, and she'll be here to talk to us about the preservation of our final resting place in African-American cemeteries here in Little Rock, throughout Arkansas, and all across this nation. That's right here, May 11th, on KABF-FM 88.3. 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

0: Good morning, good morning, good morning. Hey, it's like the 9 o'clock. It's Thursday morning, and you heard the music, so you know what time it is. It's time for the workplace, exclusively here on KABF 80.3 FM, where we are the voice of the people. Got a great continuation of last week's show with the cast of Fences and the one of the writers of Fences. They ready. Just like the Kentucky Derby, boy, the gate is open and let's sprint. But before we get there, you know, as always, I got to acknowledge my co-host, the beautiful, vivacious, fierce, strong, the Reverend Denise Dodney.
1: Grand Rising humans.
0: So before we get started, just want to remind everybody, we are in Players Drive for this month. KBF used to be one of 12 100,000 watt radio stations in this country. 100,000 watts is the farthest you can go as far as wattage. Of those 12 that were community, nonprofit radio stations, now because of government, this new administration's regulations, because of defunding from the Corporation for Public Broadcasting, now there's only nine. And of that nine, KDF is the only one that does not receive any type of government assistance. We don't receive anything from the man, yo, from the feds, which allows us to say what we want to say, play what we want to play, but more importantly, have conversations and discussions that affect you, the people, and the community. So we've been doing this for 41 years in August, 41 years, and we want to continue to be the voice of the people. 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Hey, you so far, you have been on it. You know, when the mail comes in and I see that stack of donation letters that people are pledging, you know, it's great. You can also, if you want to, you can call your favorite host or show and leave a pledge that way, a donation. 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And if you are a business, you're an entrepreneur, you want like to do spoken word, whatever you want to do, you can also get 20 60-second spots for $150. I mean, as they used to say back in the day, you can't beat that with a stick. You get 20 minutes of airtime for $150. So if you're trying to boost your viability, your visibility within the community, this is a great way to do it. So, do you have any announcements to me?
2: Yes, I do.
1: Want to let you know about Juneteenth in The Rock. It, performing live will be Carrie Hilson and Lloyd. That's happening on Saturday, June 20th. It is a free event, food, family, and fun. And it's all for you happening. It's going to be happening somewhere. I'll let y'all know as soon as I find out. But it's mark your calendar for Saturday, June 20th, Juneteenth in The Rock. Also have another announcement. Somebody's phone is not on. The Summer Sizzle Social is happening on May 9th. That is this Saturday. Admission is $5 with baby supplies. Or without baby supplies. Okay, wait a minute. It's the Summer Sizzle Social, and it's being held as a Mother's Day raffle. They're going to have a Mother's Day raffle. They're going to have a baby supply drive. So if you have any of those items to donate, that would be great. It's happening at 8619 Chico Road in Little Rock. The grill starts at 5:30 p.m., and the event time is from 6 to 11 o'clock p.m. It's sponsored by Arkansas Wraps. That's this Saturday, May 9th. Mark your calendars for that. Also have another announcement for you. What's the tea? A women entrepreneur tea and pitch experience. Pour your pitch. Share your business, build your network, sip some tea. Let's grow together. That's happening on May 28th from 1 to 3 p.m. at the Cowles Library, 100 Rock Street, Little Rock, Arkansas, 72201. And this is sponsored by the Urban League and U.S. Bank. That's happening again on May 28th. So you'll hear that announcement again. You'll hear this announcement again, too. Little Rock School District Federal Programs, Parent and Family Engagement, partnering for excellence, home, school, community resources for families and students. April 4th, 2026, from 10 a.m. to 1 p.m. at the Henderson Teaching and Learning Center, 401 John Barrow Road, right here in Little Rock. 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And if you need more information, just give us a call here at the station at 501-372-6119. Or you can hit me up directly at 228-236-7440. Thanks.
0: Okay. I think that's all. Okay, so like I said, as we came on the air, we brought back the two main characters in the play Fences. Rose, who was played by Belinda Devine, mm-hmm. and Troy, who was played by Dion Burke. And we also have one of the writers, one of the directors in Keith Hopper. And so the conversation was so interesting and so spirited. You know, we actually went over the time for the show last week, and I invited them back, you know, because I think it was conversations going on that really, really. Also, I'm gonna let you know now. Hit me up about 9:35. That's when the phone lines are going to be open, because there's a theme I want. Is there something I want to throw out there, and I don't want to get distracted, and I want our guests to be. And I don't want our guests to be distracted. So if you can just hold your reins, you know. Hold my mule, you know, until about 9:35, we'll get you in. So, when we left off last week, we had actually got into having discussions about traditions, about roles, about things, you know, that this idea of how men and women operate, how they look at each other, how they play out in relationships. And so what I want to do this morning, I want to talk to Rose and Troy and their perspective, especially what's going on. I want to have the conversation about how things are today instead of how they were back in, 1957.
2: Ooh.
0: We want to talk about today. Those same roles that you play in Fences. Because now I want to bring you into the conversation as Troy and Rose, but based on what we were talking about last, because it got to a point last week where you know it was like a lie. You're like, you know, you're gonna pick one side or the other.
1: Speaking wrong.
0: Yeah. So going back to that conversation and looking at how do you think Troy and Rose would respond with today in that same conversation you have.
2: You mean like living into 2026?
0: Yeah, living in...
3: With the same scenario.
0: With the same scenario. Because some of the things don't change. there are some things that was 57 is 26. But there are some things in 26 that may change from 57. Okay? So, Rose, going back to the dialogue that you, I think, which is one of the main, I think it was the, what I call the change in you, in that dialogue, when Troy talks about, lets you know that, hey, he has a child by Alberta and how Alberta made him feel, and you responded about your dreams and everything. So, Rose, coming, y'all,
2: I'm letting it out now.
0: So, Rose, that's how you felt in 1957.
2: Mm-hmm.
0: So, Rose, in 2026, you know, in that conversation, do you think that conversation will change in 2026, Rose?
1: Wait, what's the conversation about?
2: The same scenario that happened before.
0: Yeah.
2: I'm gonna take no for 200, Chuck.
1: Sure.
2: First of all, times have changed drastically, and let me first say and get my disclaimer in there. I love black men. I love my black men. So let's just put that on the table. However.
0: Oh, there's a however.
3: I knew it was coming.
0: There's a however.
3: In my spirit.
2: However. As a black woman, I will speak for me. How about that? I'll speak for us in here.
1: Okay.
2: I feel very unprotected. And because of that, throughout the years, not that we weren't strong before. Rose was very strong in 1957. But we have had to toughen up and say, you know what, I can do this by myself. Not that we wanted to. Thank you, Jill Scott. Not that we wanted to, but we have to do stuff by ourselves. And so my response today, like, he would get the zero. I would be like, dude, I'm not putting up with this. I'm out of here. And in fact, you, your baby, her, the dog, and whoever else can get to step in. I'm not putting up with that kind of stuff. Not when I'm not going to even be protected in the end of the, you know, because Rose at least had a home to stay in and be, you know, covered at that time. That was the very least. But even now, today, that's not happening. That's not happening. And too many women, and I don't know how many times we have to see the same scenario over and over and over before we actually start believing it, that we're not going to be protected. And if you don't stand on your own two feet and get a job and find your own way, and staying strong, then you're going to be A out.
0: So, Troy, in 2026, you just heard Rose, yeah, in another dialogue, you know, talk about being unprotected, being basically saying, in 2026, deuces to you, bro.
3: Right.
0: You know, you can hit the road, Jack. So Troy, from 2026 perspective, in that scenario, in everything that went on, in that relationship, in your relationship with Rose, how would you respond?
3: If I'm in that scenario in 2026, I think she's right. It wouldn't stand. It's easier to kick them to the curb because there are so many more options out today. It was the options. I think if she had more options back then, she would have gone sooner. I think that culture back then was different, where we needed each other more. Not like we don't need each other now, but we had an obvious enemy. We had an obvious issue. We had well, not Jim Crow yet, but it was all the racism after slavery. And there was also this idea of family being together no matter what. In 2026, we don't have that. It's every man for himself. And so, yeah, it's easier to say, kick him to the curb, I feel unprotected. But it's the times and the environment that changed all that. Now, if you really want to get deep into it, you have family courts, all kind of laws and stuff like that would make things harder for me to just go out and have another baby. You know, I don't want to have another baby. I can't afford another baby like that. Back then, he couldn't, but it was easier to take care of children on your own back then. Mm-hmm. Today, things are just way too expensive for him. But, yeah, I agree with her on that part. It would be easier for her to just say, go on, kick rocks. You have too many options. You have people ready to come in and swoop in. You have a lot of people with a lot more money. Yeah, it's a lot easier to kick somebody to the curb then. But as opposed to 1957, it's just that different.
4: Can I ask a follow-up question?
0: Hold on one second. Okay. So, callers, please listen. Please listen, because I don't want you to get upset because I'm just stopping the calls. Call at about 9:35. I know you got these questions. I know you want to interject in this conversation, but we want to make sure that we set a foundation of the conversation and what's going on. I'm going to get to you. So I just want you to know, when I just cut you off, don't get upset.
3: Now, I do want to give room for his follow-up question. The question I have, even for that statement, is the, what does a woman mean when she says she feels unprotected? Because there are so many different ways you can express that, and so many ways that can be interpreted. Mm-hmm. And what ways do you feel? Because it's like, I'm sure there are some very well-protected black women. I'm sure there are some women who are unprotected. In what way do you mean unprotected? Because that can go so many ways. But go ahead.
4: My follow-up question for Rose is, out of curiosity, it's a question. I'm not trying to say that. Out of curiosity, where would you go? Because Rose didn't have like a collegiate education. I think her skill set was mainly like house things of that nature. So where would you go in 2026 out of curiosity?
2: In 2026?
4: Where would you go?
2: So that's something totally different.
4: Like, but what though? Because
2: honestly, like, we have been very, very resourceful. Mm-hmm. We will clean a house. We will make our own. There's a lot of things that we will do, including going back to school, which is where I'm at right now.
4: Okay.
2: There's a lot of different things that we would have, opportunities we have. Honestly, she would actually have them then, but then back then in 1957, there was a thing, you know, which is still kind of here now, where if you're not covered as a woman, then the outside world comes at you. And I'll explain what I mean by that.
4: Okay.
2: There's a lot of men out there that are great. And then there's a lot of men out there that look for opportunity, like opportunistic, to do some harm. Mm. And so when we're not covered, when there's a man in a house somewhere in the house, my grandfather was awesome. When there's a man in a house, ain't nobody coming to that house to try anything. But when there is no man, that's when you get tried, and that's when people try to come in your door and try to. So there's a lot of things that will happen to a woman that makes us have to be a little stronger and a little harder and have the B on our forehead, you know, like, don't come this way. Mm-hmm. So then we get this other thing. But at that time, we're very resourceful. I will just say, we will come back and do just what I'm doing now. We'll figure it out. We'll go ahead and, I mean, we'll make stuff. We make stuff.
4: Okay.
2: Like, we'll go back to school. We'll do whatever. Okay. 2026 options, the sky's the limit.
0: So one thing that I'm hearing is, you know, and you're right, in 2026 there are more options, there are more things, and a lot of that, and you know, and the one thing, caveat I left out, is that from 57 to 2026 there are a lot of things that were put in place that changed the dynamics of especially the black family. The one thing that's still in place is these systems. And so when you talk about unprotected, in 57 and in 2026, we look at black men to be the protectors, but the black man can't protect himself, because the system is designed to take away. So in 57, you know, a black man had no voice, could not say anything, especially in the South. If they want to come in your house, All we got to do is look at Emmett Till in 63. Yeah. You know, I think it was 63, maybe a little earlier. But if they want to come in your house as a black man and say, I want your wife to come with me, the black man couldn't do nothing. Yeah, he could get killed, you know, and probably risk his whole family being killed, lynched, burned down. In a lot of ways, it's the same way, because one of the things that happened is because the black woman started to become resourceful, which they always were. But the number one thing, and you can see it happen in Fences, you can see it in Fences, is that now there's this separation of family. Now, if I can pull the family apart, you know, and once the family becomes apart, tears apart, now basically, both of you are unprotected, and both of you are trying to be protected. And so I think that's a dynamic that when you start to look at it, it really becomes interesting. And I think so many times one of the hardest things to do is to sit down and just have the conversation between the black woman and the black man about where are you and where am I and how do we overcome this. Keith, I got a question for you. If you were August Wilson in 2026, would you write Fences the same way as in 1957?
4: Yes, only because one is a period piece and it's timeless. I feel like because it's clearly in your conversation right now, the things that you're talking about in 2026, like the system oppression, is still, I can still touch in 1957. So yeah, for sure. To answer that short, the short answer to that is yes. Because a lot of things now is still happening, happened back then. Yeah, so for sure.
2: And when I say unprotected, I'm not just talking about black men. And that's why I thought I was giving a disclaimer before. We're unprotected, period, across the board. We are at the bottom of the totem pole at the end of the day. And I know there's a conversation about whether black men are the, you know, least protect or least thought of or on the bottom of the, as far as value, as far as who we value. But a black woman will protect a black man at all costs. I don't want him to be killed. I don't want him to be done in. I don't want my black man to be, twist your face up all day long. But I don't want my black man to be done wrong. However, when you've shown me time and time again, now think about it. A black woman will go into a relationship and be all in, 10 toes down. Once you show her that you are what she's seen over and over and over, then the walls go up and she protects herself. She still wants love and she'll even take a little piece of it and stay in, stick in there with you until you've even taken away that. But yes, I do feel like we do protect at all costs our black men. But then are we being protected? Are y'all walking away from us for other people? Others.
0: Say it.
4: No, say it. Yeah, you should.
0: Yeah, go in and say it.
4: Who is the other people? Others.
0: This community radio.
1: Snow bunnies.
4: Okay. Thank you for saying it. Like,
0: yeah. What's a snow bunny?
4: And what's a snow bunny?
0: Okay.
2: No. All others.
0: All others.
2: All others. Because some of them will try to be slick and say, I didn't go for a snow bunny. I got somebody who was Japanese or somebody who was, you know.
0: German.
2: Right. Just trying to get out of that whole thought, so that we can't call them on what it is, because you don't value us as black women. You don't even see us as beautiful anymore. You don't see us as these one. Oh yeah, I said it.
4: I do disagree.
2: You
4: with that,
2: don't see us as that.
0: What
2: you're finding beauty and all this and value in is others. Now tell me that we're not seeing that.
3: You're not seeing that.
2: What you look at the every basketball player, every football player, anybody who we have helped to lift up and come up, what do? Who do they run to?
3: You know that 80% of the NBA players in America are black women. But I mean, this is the whole thing. It's we see things that we don't like and we magnify those things. And I think that's the problem. You know, we come to this conversation ready to prove the other side wrong. And we do. But the whole thing is, You know, and we have these ideas. You just said it with your mouth. Look at every NBA player, every NFL. When you say stuff like every, what it makes it seem like across the board. Just like if you say, you know, black women, we come in all in. Do all of them come in all in? Is every woman faithful when she comes in? Is every woman good? Is every woman loyal? Is every woman honest? No, just like not every man is. And so when we have these, what's the word? I'm not going to say extreme. What's the word? Generalized statements where, oh, well, I'm the innocent and you're the guilty. Mm. You're the bad, I'm the good. You can't get a solution. You can't solve a problem. It's we understand that there are women who come in all in, wonderful, great, 10 toes down, and get screwed over by some bad dude that she may have chosen because she liked bad boys, or she may have chosen because he fooled her. That could have been the case. But we also know there are women who come in with dirt under their nails and scratching dude up with it. And it's like she comes in with some other dude on her mind. You know, this dude, I want him because he's making plenty of money. And as soon as he don't have enough, I'm going to dog him out. It happens. There are those scenarios. Just like they're loyal men. Just like they're disloyal men.
2: And I'll say it again, the superstars. Huh? The superstars even are rocking with others.
3: Even the superstars.
2: They're not the 80%. The superstars are not the 80%. And if they came in the door, and if they came in the door with a black woman, they sure left out the door with a white one.
5: But I feel like this is.
0: Let me call.
5: Yeah.
3: What's it called?
4: Wilson.
3: Okay. Yeah. And so, I mean, we can start naming them if we want to name them.
5: I feel like this is where we start wasting time, because I don't believe that I know I said this last week. I don't think that when we're having an intelligent conversation, you're going to believe that anything is an absolute. There are always exceptions. And so when you feel like you got to take the time to prove that you're not who I'm talking to. See, now we're not dealing with the issues. Now we're talking about something else. If we say all the superstars do something, and you know the superstars, there are superstars who don't, then those are not the ones we're talking about.
2: We're talking about
5: they must not be talking about whoever it is that has a black wife. So we don't have to keep going around about, don't say it's everybody. I got to prove it. We get it. It's not everybody. But the ones that we are talking about, those are the ones we put on the table.
3: Why can't you just say the ones that I'm talking about?
5: Why can't you just know?
2: I don't have to say that. And the ones, the ones he's talking about are sitting on the seat. I said superstars.
5: I want to know why you got to prove yourself. If it's not you, just keep moving.
3: The reason you have to is because I can say everybody in the room, all those people in there did something. And then it's going to be believed that you don't know whether you're talking about 5, 10, or 20. You don't know exactly what I'm talking about. But if you give me proper context and core to it, then I know. I understand where you are. I understand what you understand. I could throw out anything and say, well, women do this. And as soon as I say women do this, you're going to believe that's how I feel about all women. So I have to clear it up and contextualize.
0: I think at the core, I think one of the things, I think one of the things we leave out, we talk about all these things, but it's two things, well, three things that you have to take into account in 1957 and in 2026. Number one, what you have been learned to do, you know, what you call tradition, what you talk about the way you was raised, what you talk about the information. So that plays an important part. Then the second part of that is behavior. And your behavior is going to be determined by those things, those systems that are in place. That's what's going to govern your behavior. And the third thing is your choice based on those behaviors, based on what you know. You cannot make an intelligent choice on something you don't know. So I think in 57, Rose and Troy were making decisions. They were in a behavior based on, Troy talks about his background. So his background and where he came from is influencing his behavior and his choices. Rose is in the same position, you know, until it comes to the point where now it's this discussion about something that has happened that has flown in the face of what the behavior, the choices, all that comes together. And now you're trying to figure it out. And I think that's one of the things that even now, in 2026, we don't do enough of it. Denise said it a second ago. That's so true. Each one of us can pick a certain thing, and we can sit and argue for a month on that one thing and never come to any type of solution. You know, we know where the problems lie, but the problems lie within ourselves, because we have to be able to look and say, you know what? In Troy's case, he has to be able to stop and say, you know what? This is the way I was raised. This is my behavior. I hate to say it because I used to hate this phrase, but in a way, it's true. This is who I am. This is who I am. It's good when you can let somebody know at the beginning, this is who I am, and give them the choice. But a lot of times we don't do that.
2: But isn't that why we're here? We're not here to talk about butterflies and rainbows. We're talking about the problem. So if we're talking about the problem, why do I have to keep identifying, well, there are some good. I'm not talking about what's some good. I'm talking about the problem. And the problem is we're not being protected. We're seeing our men run to others and finding value there, no longer seeing here. If you ran into somebody, y'all hung out or whatever, and you fell in love, that's wonderful. But when you're chasing after it because you see more value there than you see in me anymore, because you're buying into what the system is saying about me. The system is saying that I'm not valuable anymore.
0: But let me ask you this. Let me ask you, because here, you know, you're right, but here's the core of the problem. If you black, you're not valuable. And so, you know, the system does not look at you as value. So what happens, men, black men, are looking at black women to so they can value them, and black women are looking at black men so they can be valued. But your value system, whatever you value, it's based on all those factors, the way you were raised, your environment, all those things decide. It's like a diamond. You know, you go to Africa, diamonds are laying on the ground. You can just pick them up. But if somebody takes that diamond and say, this is the value of that diamond, and everybody goes with that value, then you have devalued all the other diamonds just laying around. As black people, one of the hardest things that we have to overcome is how we look at the value of each other. I don't think that Major League Baseball black player goes and says, I'm going to get with this white woman because, you know, there's more value in the white woman. You know, I think what happens is that black player is, because of their behavior and their background and how they grew up, they look and say, you know what? I'd rather deal with this than to deal with that. It ain't about value. It's about, I grew up watching my father go through this. I grew up watching my brothers go through this. I grew up watching being messed over by women. And I don't want to deal with that black woman. I'd rather deal with this. It's not about value. It's about your living. We want to take experience out. We want to take all these things out.
3: This is what I want to ask. And this is what I want to say. And since we're talking about rainbows and flowers and all that.
5: Since we're not talking about rainbows and flowers.
3: So this is the whole thing. She said, this is the problem. We're not being protected. We're not being... Is that the problem, or is that a problem? Is that a symptom of the entire problem? If you make that the problem, then are there any other problems?
2: I'm not going outside my house to talk to somebody else about us. I'm talking to you about us.
3: Exactly.
2: That means so black is, man, is, I'm talking
3: so,
2: to you.
3: So is the problem that you're not being protected and not valued? Is that the problem?
2: There are a lot of systems in place, but when I'm talking about...
3: Is that the problem?
2: I'm talking to my black man about valuing me. I can't go outside and talk to them and ask white people and everybody else to take care of me. I'm talking to you.
3: So is that the problem or a symptom of the whole problem?
5: The problem is that you want to police her language. That's the problem.
3: Really?
5: Yes, because she said the problem is, now you want to mean, well, what about the, but what, whether it is the problem or a problem, we can't even get to the meat of the conversation because you keep stopping us over stuff.
2: Over petty stuff.
5: It is, this is the problem that she put on the table.
3: Why is it irrelevant?
5: Because the issue that she put on the table, you won't address. Because you're too busy asking, is it minute? Is it A? Is it A? Is it a few? Is it two?
0: Can I get a reset, Bo? Time out. Time out. I did tell them to call. So I got they've been blowing, they've been chomping to get in this conversation.
4: I know they have.
0: Call a younger era.
4: Oh.

0: gonna call back.
1: Call you on there.
2: Yeah, good morning, everyone.
3: Morning.
2: I agree with what you're saying about a black man can't protect himself. L.R. is wrong. That's a fact. Now, we have to observe, see the time that we in, how we went down all over the planet. We have to look at the big picture. All the way down to the bottom. Now, for me to say, all I use is man. You got man, mankind, and male. What you are calling man is not really man. Man is going to die for his wife. Whatever he has to do for his family, he's going to do it. And if you don't want to die for your family, you definitely ain't man. If you don't want to provide for your family at all costs, you got to be mankind. You're a kind of person that might do any damn thing for a long time. Now, male is thinking about what kind of penis he got on, but just apply also to women. You women have to educate your children, that is your major role, on how to be man. Mold them. Men have to be mold. Man ain't just something to jump off the assembly line already ready. But we are moving into time to become man again. Like we once were in history. We're going to get back to being man, lady, so don't worry about it. I mean, if you feel like man can't protect you, hell no, he can't protect you. He's going up against a power that's got to have a greater power to overcome it. Thank you.
4: Wait a minute, so men and women have to teach the women how to be women and the men how to be men?
3: Yeah, all of it falls at the feet of the black
4: woman. Oh, okay. I just didn't know if I heard that correctly. It sounded that's what I heard. I heard him say, y'all got to teach these men how to be men. And I'm like, whoa.
1: Call you on there.
5: Well, thank you so much. Good morning, Sister Denise, Brother Tommy, to those who are in attendance there, and those on the web and the call. Generationally, there has been a situation where black men aren't able to protect themselves. They were just nothing but slaves, or enslaved, if you will. Some people like to use that term. We all know what we're talking about, so we're going to be correct in using the terms. My great-granddaddy gave a man a shotgun because the man was said that something to deal with his guard, but he was really using the gun to shoot a white man that was abusing his wife. That's my great grandfather. So they next my great grandfather. My stepfather's dad shot and killed a white man in Scott's, Arkansas, that was abusing his family. He shot and killed a man. He left his kids on some folks' porch. Went to Chicago, never came back to Little Rock. That was generational. There are a lot of times when quote-unquote black men aren't able to protect their families. Fast forward to the present. You need a man in the house sometimes just to get the car fixed because somebody take advantage of the woman because she doesn't know quote-unquote how to do this or do that on the car, and some unscrupulous business person will take advantage of it. You need a man in the house to be able to do certain manly things, if you will. Come on back to the conversation that you're having now about athletes, entertainers, and what have you, gravitating towards a white woman, which was taboo, except when they were useless. White women helped black men escape the slavery. Say, this is my sofa, when that was actually her man, her boyfriend. They'd leave and go from a slave state to a non-slave state. Lots of instances where that occurred. There are women who will take a so-called good man and compare it to her present man, her husband, that she thinks is not meeting the standards of a quote-unquote good man. She'll parade this before her man like he's less than what he's supposed to be because he doesn't measure up, if you will, to the standards of a so-called good man. She'll even parade this in him like some shameless hussy to the point to where there have been men killed by other men, other friends of a woman because they didn't get along. And before you know it, there's a conflict between two men over a woman and the so-called husband getting killed by the boyfriend or the other man or the friend or whatever. It goes both ways. So since it goes both ways, there seems to be a need for a better understanding as to what's really the problem. If the problem is non-protecting of the family, then work on that issue. If a person doesn't feel comfortable with what the man is providing.
1: Hey, caller, I hate to interrupt you, caller, but you're going to have to wrap it up in the next few seconds because I got a lot of calls coming in.
5: Well, listen to what I'm saying because y'all doing a lot of talking and ain't getting nowhere with you keeping arguing. And that's my point.
1: Thanks, caller.
5: On the issues that you say are the problem. All
1: right. Thanks, caller.
4: Got to discuss the issues.
0: I agree. I'm yes, trying sir. To get to them. Well, we trying caller? To get to them.
6: Yes, sir.
1: Caller? So, caller.
7: Hello?
1: Yes, caller.
7: Yeah, this is on the topic that the lady said earlier concerning black men marrying outside their race and choosing other women. Hey, that has been going on with black women for a long, long time. She's been doing the same thing because she's had jobs, but you know, inside office building, predominantly white people, predominantly white males. So she has been doing it, a lot of it undercover and some straight out. Okay, and another thing, men, a woman knows a man when a man steps through the door, you know, and vice versa. Women deal with everyday men all the time and they say that, hey, you know, there ain't no good men out there, you know. So, you know, if you're dealing with one type of man all the time, and you never jumped across and got, you know, a man of any status, meaning a man that take care of his business, will take care of his family and all that, and then, yeah, you'll be stuck in a rut seeing there's no good man out there, you know? But you will know a man by his very essence when he step on the scene. Thank you.
1: Okay. The one thing I want to say, and this has been left out, you're right. We've been talking about all the different problems, but have we talked about the solution? What has been introduced to the black family, to the black diaspora, is a system that was never meant to fit

0: So if I see a man that doesn't, you know, who's gentle, who's caring, who's trying to be, you know, to be in partnership with you, who's trying to be this for you, and you see that and you say, oh, he a punk, he weak, you know. And men are the same way with women. If they see a woman, it depends on what they saw and how they what they grew up with. They see a woman who's strong, who's fierce, who's opinionated, who's there to help grow you, who's there to help lift you up, who's there to get you somewhere. You look at her, oh, that's a B. She hard. She this. I can't deal with that. But if you look at history, the history of black people, it was this partnership. They worked together for a common goal, for a common thing to move forward. That's where we have lost it at, because these systems that we're trying to live under takes that away. We know that a black man can be strong. So we got to figure out a way to make him weak. So you know how we make him weak? We give power to the black woman. She already has power, but that black woman may say, oh, now I never thought I had power, but now she does. Now she has choices. Where that black man may have looked at, I've never had a choice. The system has always held me down. Well, now, if you know this, and I think this where we get stuck at, if you know better, do better. But we rely on traditions, the systems, our environment, and how we were raised to keep us doing what we have done for about the past 20 minutes, like little hamsters running around in circles, and you never get anywhere. Because at the end of the day, we still locked in a damn cage.
1: But that goes back to the question I had about what is the problem. And you just said what the problem is. It's not the battle of the sexes, men or women. It's there's a whole system that's created to break it down. And if we look at our aspects only, I can look from my perspective and my experiences with women and say, well, this is how women are. But I know better than that. And so I know that there is more to it than, well, these women are just like that. Now, there are individual personalities that people have that make them do what they do. But what this woman does is not necessarily what another woman would do. And so I can't put it on, this is the way women are, because it'll just create another problem in that whole battle of the sexes where we're trying to prove that one is doing the other worse than the other. There is a bigger problem, and that's the whole point. The problem is we have a whole system that goes back centuries that says we are never supposed to get along, never supposed to agree, never supposed to come up together, you know. And even and when we do, if you look at the whole massacres, 1921, if you come together and build up, we're going to tear it down. And what I'm saying is you have that bigger problem, and because of that bigger problem, there are smaller problems. And there are people who infiltrate the family. Our families have been infiltrated. You have the whole crack epidemic of the 90s. That was an infiltration. 80s and 90s. That was an infiltration of the family. That was an infiltration of the neighborhood. And if we're only looking at what we got going on with each other right here, then we'll always see the symptoms of the bigger problem as the problems, and that's the whole point.
0: I think one thing, and this is my belief, is balance. There's a balance.
1: Right.
0: So between men and women, or partners, however you want to frame it, there is this balance. And the balance supposed to be, we work together to maintain balance. But when it gets out of balance, you spend so much time trying to counteract to get it back in balance. And right now within the black community, the problem is there's no balance, because we don't even understand what's on each side of the scale to make balance. In life, everything in life is about balance. All you have to do is just look at nature. Nature stays in balance. Well, we should be in balance too. And the way to get in balance is to sit down to try to understand each other, not based on the

0: problem, but based on how we come up with the solution.
1: I understand, like, we have all these systems that were designed to come against us. But there's, for what we were talking about is the play and how it, you know, from the versus, you know, 1957 to 2026.
0: Yes.
1: We have therapy, which that's what I'm doing right now. We're learning how to heal from these things. But one thing that you said is that we can do better. Like, we have things in place now that we can do better, that women were given options and things so that they can do better. Better for what reason? And that's what I wanted to come back to. The better from was, even though Troy had all these different issues going on, Rose was right there and she dealt with the same issues. But let's add the cherry on top. Then he turned on her. And that's the issue. The issue is not that we don't have to deal with the same things that are coming against us and the systems that are out there. But after all of that, I still got to deal with you being a part of the enemy too. You over there too? At two? Come on. Why do I have to fight you? We're supposed to be fighting together. So even whether we were in 1957 or 2026, why do you still have to be my enemy? That's what I was saying. I was talking about my black men. I can't talk about others. I can't talk about everybody else. I'm talking about us. We're supposed to be building together. How can I do that when you feel value, when you feel I'm so less in value that you can go out and to fulfill your desires and things that you got to go out and hurt me and bring other ones and, you know, do things. Why?
2: I'm not sure that it's about the man not being able to see your value, because one of the questions I had for Troy that we're not going to get around to was about his anger and frustration that was I felt it every time he came on the scene. I think that the problem is with the man, because the man who decides to turn on the black woman, because Troy said himself, I know that Rose is a good woman. I know she's the best wife I could have ever wanted. I know she's doing... He was talking to... what's his name?
0: Bono.
2: He says, I know, because Bono's like, listen, man, I'm trying to keep you on. He's like, I know, you ain't got to tell me. I know Rose a good woman. And still, he went to Alberta and he told us why. Because on the inside, he felt a certain way that he wasn't getting from Rose. And so he wanted to find it somewhere. She makes me laugh because I don't have to think about all this other stuff. So it's not about who you are as a woman. It's about how he feels about himself as a man. It's the same way with the woman. It's not about him as a man. It's about how you feel about a woman. Being a woman.
3: Can I answer your question, Ms. Troy? Because I like that one. That was you. You actually right. No. That was it. Because we're talking about him specifically, and we're talking about his inability to. And this is a part of it. And a part of that system is, you know, and we've adapted it. You know, we don't seek therapy. Black men ain't supposed to feel pain. And if you are, you're weak. And so we internalize that. And we try to find ways to show strength in other ways. But you cannot show strength in other ways if you're not healing. And what he never got a chance to do was heal. And the reason he ran out, it wasn't because Rose wasn't valuable. It's because he looked somewhere with the path of least resistance, where he didn't have to argue. He didn't have to be responsible for anybody. He didn't have to. And that was his individual thing. It had nothing to do with the value of Rose throughout the play. It wasn't the value of Rose. It was his inability to cope. And he couldn't cope, and he had to try to find a way to cope. And that's what a lot of us do. We try. That's how drug addiction happens a lot of times, people. Trying to find a way to cope. Alberta was his drug. It had nothing to do with Rose is not a good woman. You know, he was still trying to live up to Rose, but he felt like he couldn't. Whether she actually said that to him or not, it was something in him, because he grew up, his mother left him. He had, you know, all these issues. His father abused him and beat him, abused his girlfriend in front of his face, you know. So he had all this that he never got a chance to discuss, fix, express. He had to internalize it for a lifetime. And so when he had a moment, and he found somebody where he can just not even have to think about himself, he latched on to that. Was it wrong? Absolutely, it was wrong.
4: It was an escape.
3: It was an escape, and it had nothing to do with how valuable Rose was to him. They say that throughout the play. Bono said it to him throughout the play. He agreed with Bono throughout the play. It had nothing to do with her value. It had everything to do with the fact that he didn't know how to value himself and he didn't know how to fix things for himself. And that's, you know, and that's him specifically.
0: I think you just came up in both your answers. Not only did we hear the problem, but we heard solutions.
3: Exactly.
0: Because at the end of the day, when we talk about value, how can you value something else when you don't know the value of yourself? And because of all the different systems, because of all the different things, it forces black people to try to find. You know, I meet a lot of black women who say, I don't need nobody. I'm a strong, independent black woman. So when a black man comes along and tries to work with that black woman, it becomes, well, I can't work with you because I'm that dominant person. You know, but it goes back to what you were saying. You have to look inside yourself and find out what it is that you're operating on. I used the term earlier, behavior. Why is your behavior this? And if you're not willing to try to find out, because we can change as black people, we can change what's going on in a heartbeat. But we have to recognize that this is going on inside of me. I need to go try to find a fix or try to find something. Because if we don't, and we see it happening every day, you call it the path of least resistance. You call it the path of being devalued and not protected. Choi in the play found it is that I need somebody that's going to make me laugh all the way down to my shoes. In other words, I need to go somewhere where I ain't got to worry. I ain't got to deal with this. It's too hard. And I tell Denise this all the time. She asks me this question sometimes. She'll say, what are you thinking about? Nothing. And she said, how can you think about nothing? Easy. I don't want to think about nothing. I don't want to care about no job. I don't want to care about nothing. My mind needs to be clear because there's so much going on that at any given moment, the good, the bad, and the ugly will come out in me.
2: And that's one of the things that I feel like Rose was, you said, answer the question as Rose, mm-hmm. right? That's one of the things I feel like Rose was saying to you. You want to take the time off to not think because it's too much for you. And when you stop thinking, who has to think for you? Who has to be the one now to come up with the solutions? Who has to be the one now to make sure the children get fed? Because you too busy not wanting to think. Because you too busy, you want to find somebody that can make you laugh. And Rose said, don't you think I want that too? We cannot afford for you to decide, I'm going to drop all of my responsibilities just because I'm not feeling good today or it's too hard today. It's hard every day. And so that's why we become the strong black woman, because somebody has to be. Hold on. You've been talking for a long time. Somebody has to be. Because what happens is, it's not that you can't work, you can't build with the independent black woman. It's that you come over looking for what she needs from you when instead she's saying, I want you. I want us to do this together. I want us to figure it out together. I don't need you coming over here trying to figure out where you're going to plug in because she must need this and she must need that. No, we don't need that. We need you to come in with your whole self so that we can sit down and have conversation and figure out what our relationship is going to look like, because part of the problem is that we're trying to fit into these systems. No, we decide for ourselves. And if we would just have honest, transparent, vulnerable conversations with each other, we absolutely could have the solution.
0: And that's what I said. The balance. That's the balance. You come in and you say, okay, here we are in this relationship. The totality of this relationship. I'm bringing who I am. You're bringing who you are. Let's figure it out. Let's move forward.
1: But I say healing has to happen first. As an individual, you must heal, because I am strong and I know I have been accused of a lot of different things in that strength. But when he shows up, it makes me relax all of that and I allow him to be that whatever that he is when he shows up. But the problem is that he is not showing up. when is he going to show up? And when I say he, I mean that man that knows himself, that doesn't have to diminish me so he can feel good. That's the he that I'm talking about.
0: So I got to go.
1: Okay.
0: I got to.
1: We're in healing.
2: Last week, like, 8:30 extra
0: minutes. No. I have an appointment at 10:30. I got to do my real job. I got to do my real job. This volunteer. I got a real job that I got to do. But this, what we're doing right now, I love it. This is what community radio is all about. It's all about how do we make conversations that can influence, impact, and change the community. I need for y'all to come back.
2: No, because we're not letting them talk. If they're going to come back, we need to let them talk. You asked them a question. But
1: I need my own show. I tell y'all everything that I feel.
2: What are we doing right now?
0: So I just want to thank Keith Harper, Dion Burke.
1: Amazing.
0: And
4: Burns.
0: Burns. I'm sorry. Yeah, I'm just going to say Dion now.
3: That'll work.
0: Yeah. Thank you for showing up. And I am going to have you come back to my show. to my show. I don't know about anybody else's show. But I'm going to have you come back to my show. Because I like it. I like this conversation. Yeah. I like it. So, thank you. Thank all of you.
3: Thank you for having us.
1: Yes, thank you. Thank you.
0: I thank everybody for calling in. Sorry I couldn't get all your calls in. But keep tuning in to KBF 88.3 FM, where we are the voice of the people. Enjoy the rest of your day. Peace out.

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3: Donald Trump's slap-happy tariffs turn out to be another gouge-the-consumer gotcha. I'll tell you about it today on Hightower's Radio Lowdown. As Ray Charles sang, them that's got is them that gets, and I ain't got nothing yet. Millions of workaday Americans today are wailing that blues refrain thanks to price increases caused by Donald Trump's slap-happy tariffs. He gloated that by imposing import levies of $166 billion on foreign companies, they would be forced to lower the prices they charge us. But, Professor Trump, nearly all tariffs are passed along to us consumers, so you're raising our prices. Indeed, on average, his tariffs have jacked up costs for every American household by about $1,500 a year. But the Supreme Court has now decreed Trump's tariffs illegal, so those who paid them are entitled to refunds. Great! Walmart rushed to the front of the line, demanding a $10 billion refund, while other giants are demanding paybacks of more than $1 billion each. But wait, what about you? Those corporations had paid Trump's tariffs with money they got by raising prices for you and me. In short, we the consumers paid about 90% of that $166 billion out of our pockets. So where's our refund? So far, the only company that has publicly pledged to pass the refund back to its customers is Costco, while other corporate giants just wink and pocket the cash and run. For example, a Walmart executive simply announced that, quote, we will certainly avail ourselves of any refund process. This is Jim Hightower saying, economists have a technical word for that process, stealing. The Walmarts jack up their prices to pay for Trump's tariff scam, then grab the refunds that workaday consumers are owed. As Ray Charles sang in another blues number, why do you treat me so mean? The Hightower Radio Lowdown is made possible by you subscribers to Jim Hightower's Lowdown on Substack. 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
2: We are going to continue with a song written by Mr. Steve Wilson. The name of this song, it gives you a musical portrait of someone who was just so dignified and classy and had such power and wisdom in her words, the great Maya Angelou. And this is such a beautiful musical portrait of her. It is simply titled Ms. Angelou. Steve Wilson, ladies and gentlemen.

Recorded live at Chris's up in Philly. That was the Dave Wilson Quartet. The name of the CD is One Night at Chris's. And, of course, Summertime. Looking at the liner notes here, says this recording is a document of one evening of music recorded live with no overdubs, no second takes, and all the nuisance, surprises, and magic known as jazz. All right. And we begin this hour with Christian McBride and his group Inside Straight, featuring Steve Wilson, Warren Wolf, Peter Martin, and Carl Allen. And cut call, Miss Angelo, also recorded live at the Village Vanguard in New York. All right. All right. I got some great music for the next hour or so. And glad you're with me. And we'll continue the music right now. Catherine Russell from her CD, Harlem on My Mind.

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One of the most enduring, innovative ideas behind community radio is that listeners like yourself will voluntarily support it. At KBF, we are constantly amazed and grateful that listeners feel so strongly about our programming that they will support it during and even after Pledge Drive. We hope that our service to you will continue to provide Arkansas with diverse programming found nowhere else in the state, and support keeps that going. Thank you to everyone that has and will call in with a pledge.

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1: This is Dr. Sharice Jones Branch, and this is your Black History Moment. Norman Bland Rice, the first African-American mayor of Seattle, Washington, was born in Denver, Colorado on May 4, 1943. Rice earned his Bachelor of Arts degree in Communications and Master of Arts degree in Public Administration from the University of Washington in 1972 and 1974, respectively. Before entering city government, he worked as a reporter, assistant director of the Seattle Urban League, and director of government services for the Puget Sound Council of Governments. In 1978, Rice was elected to the Seattle City Council, where he served for 11 years. Rice was elected mayor in 1989 and re-elected in 1993. During his tenure, he led the rejuvenation of downtown Seattle and served as president of the United States Council of Mayors. After leaving the mayor's office, Rice served as president of the Federal Home Loan Bank from 1998 until 2004. In 2009, he was named chief executive officer of the Seattle Foundation. He has also served on the White House Council for Community Solutions. Rice has received honorary doctorate degrees from Cornish College of the Arts, Seattle University, University of Puget Sound, and Whitman College.
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taken from the CD Festive Interplay. That was Angel Roman and Mambo Blue in a track on there called Why Not. And we began this hour with a couple of tracks from Gary Gibbs from his CD Thrasher and his Thrasher Dreams Trio from the CD Songs from My Father. Listen to Kick Those Feet featuring, I believe that was Gary Gibbs, also Kenny Barron and Busta Williams on that particular cut, and Smoke 'Em Up featuring Gary Gibbs, Patrice Rushen, and Larry Golden's, taken from the music of Terry Gibbs there. This is from a Grammy-winning jazz vocalist, Cecily McLaurin-Salvant, and it's taken from the CD Relief, a benefit for the Jazz Foundation of America's Musicians Emergency Fund, recorded last year during the pandemic, featuring numerous artists on here, such as John Bestes, Joshua Redman, Herbie Hancock, Christian McBride, Kenny Garrett, Haromi, among others. And here's, by request, Cecilia McLaurin-Salvant, Easy Come, Easy Go. Oops, Easy Come, Easy Go Blues, that is. All right.

so

And that was taken from his CD Project Freedom, the Hammond B3 of Jose Fonseca, and Stand Up. And I just found that request. Our caller just asked me. I was hunting down, but here he is. Jose Jones is taken from the album Yesterday I Had the Blues. Name of the cut is Fine and Mellow. Thank you for the suggestion.

taken from her release All or Nothing. That was the vocals of Trenice Robinson, and of course that was Wayne Shorter's Footprints, featuring Don Braden there on saxophone. And before that, we listened to the music of Anthony Wanzi from the CD Lorraine's Lullaby, and I didn't know what time it was. Next up, this is Charged Particles with Todd Dickow, playing the music of Michael Brecker live at the Baked Potato. This is a track called Slings and Arrows.

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Johnny Winter, you lie too much, you know, and I try not to lie, but it's possible from time to time that the truth may have been slightly misrepresented. 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I guarantee. Anyway, we're going to check out some Burnsides here. This is, we got Robert Kimbrough, David Kimbrough, Kenny Kimbrough, Dwayne Burnside, Cameron Kimbrough, and Joyce She-Wolf Jones on this cut. It's called Po' Black Man, and it's the project is Live from the Hut. Here on Mondo Blues. You can give me a call at 501-433-0088 if you want to make a donation to the station now. All right, here's the Kimbrough's. Thank you.

0: Johnny?
1: Yes, yes, yes.
0: Did you most ever see?
1: Oh, yeah, go ahead now.
0: She sleep with ice pick in her hand.
1: Yeah.
0: And she flies on.

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0: you, peoples.
1: Yeah, that's a... That's a real, that's the real deal. That's what we call the blues right there. Helena, Arkansas native, James Carton with an all-star cast. Yes, he is. Muddy Waters, Johnny Winter, Willie Big Eyes Smith. We got a whole bunch of folks on there. Let me see who else we got. Let's see, Muddy Waters, okay, Johnny Winter, James Carton. Pine Top Perkins, don't want to forget him. Yeah, dealing with the devil. And this is it, folks. It just doesn't get any better. This is where FM never had it so good. And we're crossing the line of getting down for a long time. All right, where are we at? Here's Pancho Sanchez. Now, Pancho's from East L.A., and if anybody know anything about the blues, Pancho does. Pancho knows about blues, jazz, rhythm and blues. Yeah. So give him his chops. It's Pancho Sanchez and his Latin jazz band paying tribute to Albert King. This is called the Crosscut Song.

Sent you. I'm telling you, listen, this is where it's at. If you got your radio on anything else, I'm sorry. I apologize. Maybe I didn't tell you. Maybe I didn't say it clear enough. And if you don't tell your friends, they're not your friends. Undoubtedly, they're not your friends. Friends don't let friends go without. That's just a bad thing. No? Okay. Speaking of so much more, you know, I told you this is blues, rhythm and blues, and of course so much more. Here's some of that so much more. Here's Johnny Guitar Watson.

0: is late.
1: Yeah, she's late.
0: Anytime we have a date.
1: Straight now.
0: I love her.
1: I love her too.
0: Yes, I love her. Mm-hmm. I'm gonna walk right up to a gate.
1: Yeah.

0: she's acting lately, make me doubt.
1: I think she's been sneaking out, Doc.
0: Cause she is still my baby, my baby.
1: She loves you.
0: That's right, baby.

Yeah, there's two masters of the blues and so much more. The late, great B.B. King and the late, great Dr. John. Is she is or is she ain't my baby? Yeah, breaking it down.

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2: This is Wade Bransky with the Chief Organizer's Report. Hospitals are driving health care cost increases. ACORN and the Labor Neighbor Research and Training Center for years piled through tax data from nonprofit hospitals in our joint hospital accountability project. We issued a number of reports about the paucity of charity care these hospitals were providing, despite requirements in the Affordable Care Act that they do so, and failing in that area would threaten their tax exemptions. The IRS was supposed to enforce these requirements, but we are about almost more popular to the Republican Congress and administration than the IRS, which they've starved of appropriations even when such collections would fuel the federal budget. Getting sufficient supervision of charity care is perhaps lower on their list than tilting at windmills. We may have been beating the wrong drum, even if it was in service to our membership and constituency desperate for such care and relief. A recent op-ed joins the fight, demanding more hospital accountability on a number of grounds, but primarily makes the case that hospitals and their increasing de facto monopolies in many U.S. markets are the greatest driver of health care costs now and are forcing health insurance increases. The key points in this indictment are the following. Hospital prices are the leading driver of the 320% increase in insurance premiums that Americans have experienced over the past 25 years. Since 2000, prices at hospitals have grown faster than prices in virtually any other sector of the economy. Hospital prices have grown three times as fast as inflation and twice as fast as prescription drugs and doctor visits. Since 2000, there have been more than 1,300 hospital mergers among the nation's approximately 5,000 hospitals. When hospitals that were once competitors merge, prices go up, often by double-digit percentages, with no measurable improvement in patient outcomes. Even though they rely on competition to determine hospital prices, 21% of hospitals are effective monopolies. They have no competitor within a 30-minute drive, and an additional 24% face only one competitor. Hospital mergers destroy more jobs than they create, and those they create pay lower wages. Price distortions are huge. Hospitals in the U.S. earn $29,000 on average for a hip replacement covered by private insurance and $16,000 for one covered by Medicare. In Germany, the public system of nonprofit insurers, which covers 90% of the population, pays hospitals $9,400. So how do they get away with it? This Yale professor of public health argues that a big part of it is politics. Hospitals are often the largest or among the largest employers where they are. They spend $100 million for federal lobbying, and that doesn't count what they spend on local and state lobbying. They also benefit from soft spots we have in our hearts for their legacy contributions to our communities and our families from our beginnings to our ends. All of this has made them bulletproof from normal anti-monopoly protections on a strain of trade and competition. What's the medicine we would need to apply to hospitals to rein in their avarice and make healthcare more affordable? Sadly, Dr. Zach Cooper argues that he only sees federal regulation as the answer, and he's probably right. Fat chance of that now, but it ought to be near the top of the list if we get some changes in Congress and the administration in the future. This is Wade Bransky. For questions or comments, www.chieforganizer.org. You take it from here to there.
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maximum sound get higher. 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

0: my day. It's your day. Just put a big smile on, man. You can do anything you like, you know. Back-to-back selections by Tyrus Riley. This one's called Lighter alongside Shenase.
1: Hey, Roshan!
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gonna switch it up. I'm Protege alongside Coffee Man. Can you understand what they say? They're riding the rhythm. They're riding the rhythm. It's the reggae party, guys. Moving inside music from Arise Roots. This one's called Crisis. We're living in a crisis. You better look around. You better see what's happening, man. Bring the heat. Arise Roots.

this one. Stick to your roots. Big shouts out to you, Scotty. All right, I got you. One love. Musical disc. Inner vision. 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

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Unions are formed for men to speak as one, NATO to ensure that no one country has autonomy over the other. 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

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Big shouts out to your Chubby and your Cheese, man. I think you're going to bring it home once again. Yeah. Hello? Should I say hello?

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2: This is Wade Rathke with the Daily Voice of the People News Bulletin. EEOC got some 90,000 complaints in 2025 to be handled by only 400 investigators nationally in the U.S. Federal appeals court has ruled that Trump's executive order cannot suspend asylum access at the southern U.S. border. U.S. Supreme Court restored nationwide access to an abortion medication available by mail after an appeal from a Fifth Circuit ruling curtailing access. CDC says that 1 in 8 American adults regularly take some kind of sleep aid to help them fall or stay asleep. Pew Research found that 50% of Republicans and 51% of Democrats are more concerned than excited about the role of artificial intelligence in their lives. 2019 survey of U.S. women receiving maternity care from 2010 to 2015 found that 1 in 6 reported having received mistreatment. The right-wing BJP party in India won elections in West Bengal, where they unseated a government that has opposed them for the last 15 years. Trump administration sued Minnesota to block a 6-year-old case that the state had filed against oil companies for misleading the public about climate change. Protesters argued for a boycott of the Metropolitan Museum's gala event because of its sponsorship by Amazon's Jeff Bezos. Idaho signed a bill blocking local school districts from collecting union members' dues, while Arizona is pushing a ballot proposition blocking dues collection. Fighting on the Gulf of Hormuz between Iran and the U.S. increased as the U.S. tried to guard ships through the strait, sinking 2 Iranian gunboats, and Iran fired missiles there and in the region in response. Hospital prices are the leading driver of the 320% increase in insurance premiums that Americans have experienced over the past 25 years. Since 2000, prices have grown faster than any other sector of the economy at 3 times inflation and twice as fast as prescription drugs and doctor visits. An informal network of ordinary citizens and defense companies are building partnerships between Ukraine and Taiwan, driven by threats from larger, hostile neighbors, sharing resources and battle-tested technology. Voice of the People Daily Bulletin presents People's News about action and issues that demand action. This is Wade Rathke, and this bulletin is brought to you thanks to Acorn International, United Labor Unions, Local 100, Social Policy Magazine, and the Affiliated Media Foundation Movement, AMFM.
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Yeah, music there from Buju Benton, Country for Sale. Yeah, something fresh off his new CD. Yeah, yes, it is. Yes, it is. Hey guys, welcome to the One Love Reggae Party. I'm your host, Ross Levi, and having a few technical difficulties here, you know. But that's the way it happens sometime, you know, when you're dealing with technology and dealing in radio. Anyway, thank you guys for tuning in to the Reggae Party. I got a great show for you. We're going to talk about the Arkansas Reggae Festival, September 4th, also the Rasta 5K run, and much, much more, man. We got some great music for you. So keep it locked right here on your community radio station. Big shouts out to all the sister stations in New Orleans and Greenville, Mississippi, and Nairobi, Kenya, and Little Rock, Arkansas. Yeah, okay. So we're going to keep the vibes flowing right here. Going to run inside the Cream Soda Riddle Mix, your community radio station.

blazing. We're gonna keep it hot. We're gonna keep it. We're gonna keep the Medi. New one drop reggae songs right here for you. Yeah. We're gonna play the hits for you.

Yeah, you're inside the mix. I'm your host, Ron Shalit, by your community radio station. It's the voice of the people. Gonna move inside music now from my man, Cornell Campbell. Gonna take you back a little bit, a little old school reggae for you. Cornell Campbell, the girl of my dreams.

Yeah, a little old school reggae for you there. Drop it back, Cornell Campbell. Back-to-back selections from Mr. Campbell. Mash you down. It's the reggae party. I'm your host, Rob Levi, guys. You're in the mix.

One Love Reggae Party. Yeah, you inside the mix. I'm your host, Ross Levi, man, you know. Cornel Campbell. Yeah, veteran reggae artist. Okay, guys, hey, I'd like to mention about the Arkansas Reggae Festival. I'll tell you what. Wasn't going to tell you guys, but man, just left everything. All my music, all my third world, all my Lion Heights, just everything. But nevertheless, we're going to mention to you about the Arkansas Reggae Festival that's happening September 4th. Okay, yeah, John Cain Foundation, One Love Entertainment. And it's featuring the ambassadors of reggae from Jamaica, Third World. So you guys, hey, get your tickets to that, man. If you don't know Third World, you should know Third World. If you mentioned Bob Marley, you mentioned Dennis Brown, you mentioned Burning Spear, you have to mention Third World, okay? So they will be coming here to Little Rock and doing their thing, okay? Also, we'll have appearing, okay, of course, Lion Heights. We'll have Fire and Brimstone. We'll have Drill Harp Edwards, and we'll have Ambush out of New Orleans, okay? So, speaking of that, man, I'm going to drop something new and fresh for you. I know you didn't know that Ross Levi was carrying this, but he's carrying it, okay? All right? Special thanks out to Fire and Brimstone. Got some selection, couple selections I'm going to run by those guys who will be appearing at the Arkansas Reggae Festival as well, okay? Listen up. This is Fire and Brimstone.

0: Okay, guys, if you didn't know, now you know. Fine Brimstone. Yeah, perfect harmony. The husband-wife duo. Yeah, they'll be at the Arkansas Reggae Festival. Hey, guys, and they play all over town and all over the state for that matter. Okay, if you'd like to book them. Okay, yeah, you can give them a call. 501-835-1314. 501-835-1314. They're called Fire and Brimstone. Gotta love it each and every time. Yeah, perfect harmony. That one's called Rock Up the Nation.
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Fire and Brimstone Duo. And what we're going to do, we're going to play another selection by those guys back to back. 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

0: big, big tune. Fine Brimstone. Yeah. My man Phil G. Lori Marie. Yeah, doing it to you. Reggae style, reggae version. Gonna be at the Arkansas Reggae Festival, guys. So, you know, you guys make sure you come out and check that out, man. Also, you can get tickets on that thing at arreggaefest.com. It's the Arkansas Reggae Fest. Right now, we have discounted tickets on, man. So get on there and get your tickets now. Okay, Third World, Fire and Brimstone, Lion Heights out of Austin, Texas, Ambush out of New Orleans, you know, two other great reggae bands. My man, Darrell Hop Edwards, okay, from Trinity, but living right here in Little Rock, okay. And, man, he's going to be doing those steel drums for you, and it's going to be a great day, okay. It's going to be a reggae day, and for all you reggae lovers, we'd like to see you come out. Before that, we have that Rasta 5K Fun Run Walk, okay, so you guys make sure you sign up for that as well. Okay, yeah, it's my girl Kelsey. Big shouts out to Kelsey for putting that one on for all you runners. And you don't have to run, you can walk, okay? You can bring your dogs, you can, you know, all that stuff, man. You can come hang out, and that'll be before the show. The Arkansas Reggae Festival kicks off about, they open the gates about 2, okay? First band probably coming up around 3 something like that, you know. And we're going to go on through the evening, man. Some good food, drinks, arts and crafts, and just so much for you guys, all right? So keep that in mind. Get your tickets and don't hesitate on it. And come on out and let's enjoy life. You know, life is short. So let's enjoy life and, you know, yeah, give thanks each and every time. All right, guys, we're going to take a break. We'll be back on the other half with more music, more reggae music for you on your community radio station, The Voice of the People.
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4: 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The two major categories medical cannabis patients should be concerned with are the phytocannabinoids and terpenes. Phytocannabinoids are cannabinoids produced by the cannabis plant, like THC and CBD. Terpenes are aromatic compounds produced by cannabis, many other plants, as well as insects. They have their own effects as well as influencing effects of cannabinoids within the human body. It is this combination and interaction between cannabinoids and terpenes that account for the different experiences patients have using different strains of cannabis. You can find out more information about medical cannabis at CannabisExpertMD.com. 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